0: emphysema, cachexia, which is the wasting of skeletal muscles, blunt force head injuries consistent with falls, homelessness, and hypothermia. The toxicology report stated that the man's blood contained methamphetamine at a level at which recreational use overlapped with recorded fatalities. Weather records for Quesnel indicate that the outdoor temperature on that morning was about minus 2 by 8 a.m. A fire in the Williams Lake downtown core resulted in a business sustaining some damage over the weekend. Assistant Fire Chief Corey Boyd said on Sunday at around 4:45 a.m., they received a burning complaint behind 310 Oliver Street. Upon arrival, Boyd said the responding duty officer confirmed that there were some pallets on fire next to the adjacent building. The fire department was able to quickly knock it down and prevent it from spreading. Boyd said the building received damage to the door platform and the exterior, along with smoke and heat accessing the interior through a broken window. The department responded with one engine, a duty officer pickup, eight firefighters, and cleared the scene at around 5:30. Premier David Eby is raising concerns about media reports that Ottawa and Alberta are close to announcing a deal on industrial carbon pricing. CBC reported the deal would increase Alberta's effective carbon price to $130 per ton by 2040. The current federal plan is for provinces to reach $170 per ton by 2030. Eby says the potential deal would put BC at a disadvantage.
1: We are in direct competition with Alberta on certain projects. We will not be in a competitive position if Alberta has a special federal carbon price that the rest of us don't have access to in the rest of Canada.
0: The report said a formal announcement is due by the end of the week. In sports, in the Stanley Cup playoffs tonight, the Colorado Avalanche will play host to Minnesota. The Avs up 3-1 can punch their ticket into the NHL's Final Four with a win. New York Islanders defenseman Matthew Schaefer is the Rookie of the Year. He was announced as the Calder Trophy winner today, beating out Montreal winger Ivan Demidov and Anaheim forward Beckett Seneke. The Toronto Maple Leafs have fired coach Craig Berube after just 2 years behind the bench. The former Williams Lake Mustang led the Leafs to 108 points just 2 seasons ago, but followed it up with 78 this year, and the team missed the playoffs. The PWHL, the Professional Women's Hockey League, is adding 2 franchises next season, including 1 in Canada. Hamilton and Las Vegas will ice teams in 2026-27. On the diamond tonight, the Toronto Blue Jays will wrap up a 3-game series at home against Tampa Bay. The Jays are trying to avoid a sweep. They are now 18-24 on the season. Caribou weather for tonight. Environment Canada now calling for clear skies in the Quesnel area, along with some wind and an overnight low of 7. For Williams Lake and 100 Mile House, partly cloudy, a chance of showers, risk of a thunderstorm with some wind tonight, an overnight low of 6 in Williams Lake, 8 in 100 Mile. And then for tomorrow, a mix of sun and cloud throughout the Caribou, a chance of showers, risk of thunderstorms, and some wind, a high of 14 in Quesnel, 11 in Williams Lake, 13 in 100 Mile House. 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

John Mellencamp, R-O-C-K in the USA right here on the GOAT. You know, I think there's a very good reason that I don't pick out scented candles for myself. My wife picks out scented candles. They're always like eucalyptus or something. And I think I know why. We'll dig into it coming up next. First, Linkin Park, Up From the Bottom on the GOAT.

0: Blur with song two right here on The Goat. Yeah, my wife likes scented candles. And anytime I have to pick one out for her, I always stick with the standards, right? She really likes smells like eucalyptus and lavender, right? She likes these kind of like airy, fairy, you know, flowery kind of smells, but not too flowery. And I was like, if I picked out a scented candle for myself, do you remember cap guns? Do you remember anyone who grew up in the 80s? Do you remember cap guns, right? Little toy plastic revolver with, you'd load these little red rings of caps into them. And then you'd pull the trigger, bang, and then immediately just hold the gun up to your nose for that, oh, that sweet metallic sulfur smell. Can you imagine if the scented candles for dudes who like sulfur and tar smell?
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0: 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All right, grab your thinking cap. 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
2: 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Below standard AM is something called long wave, not medium wave, long wave, and it occupies the frequencies between 148.5 and 283.5 kilohertz. What do you use long wave for? Parts of Europe, Africa, and Asia use long wave in conjunction with regular AM. Then we have shortwave, which operates from somewhere starting around 2.3 kilohertz and going up beyond 30 kilohertz. It's used for long-distance international broadcasting. It's been around since the early 20th century. 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

0: is You Got to Lose right here on The GOAT. If you didn't get out today, check out the job fair in Williams Lake tomorrow. I know there's probably a lot of people who are underemployed or looking for a change in job, change in career. It's a great opportunity to get out, meet employers, make connections, and get some leads on your next great adventure. 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Dale was there today, but maybe you will be there tomorrow. All right, I'm getting out of here. Whatever you're doing with the rest of your Wednesday, have a good one, and we'll see you back here soon on The GOAT.
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1: I'm George Henderson. The Independent Investigations Office of BC has concluded its report into the death of a Quesnelle man outside Season's house last year. The report concludes that an RCMP member was not negligent in the death and that there were no reasonable grounds to believe that the officer committed an offense. Police were called to the shelter at 1:11 a.m. back on October 27th of last year for a complaint that a person outside the building was in breach of a condition to be there. The report indicates that while the officer was unsuccessful in his attempts to have the person leave the area, shelter staff ultimately indicated that he could stay on the sidewalk outside. The officer stayed with the man until around 1:49 a.m., and also returned several times throughout the morning to check on him. The man refused the offer of an ambulance. The report indicates that shelter staff and some civilians also checked on the man several times. The last time was 6:30. He was found unresponsive at 8:29 a.m. The autopsy report noted the cause of death was best ascribed to right-sided pneumonia, but also mentioned other significant conditions contributing to the death, including mixed drug intoxication, pulmonary emphysema, cachexia, which is the wasting of skeletal muscles, blunt force head injuries consistent with falls, homelessness, and hypothermia. The toxicology report stated that the man's blood contained methamphetamine at a level at which recreational use overlapped with recorded fatalities. A Williams Lake business in the downtown area sustained damage over the weekend from a fire. The Williams Lake Fire Department received a burning complaint on Sunday morning at around 4:45 in behind 310 Oliver Street. Assistant Fire Chief Corey Boyd said the responding duty officer confirmed that some pallets were on fire next to the adjacent building, which was quickly knocked down, preventing any further spreading. Boyd said there was some damage to the door platform and the exterior of the building, along with smoke and heat damage to the interior through a broken window. The fire department was on scene for around 45 minutes. There's good news on the wildfire front within the Caribou Fire Center. Fire Information Officer Madison Dahl says as of yesterday, the Connie Lake wildfire, 8 kilometers northeast of Honey Guatine, is now out. Dahl also gave this update.
2: Within the Caribou Fire Center, we currently have 4 wildfires burning. All 4 of them are under control. Since April 1st, we've responded to 40 wildfires within the Caribou Fire Center. 38 of those are human caused.
1: Dahl says conditions across the Caribou Fire Center reflect a combination of last summer's drought severity, winter precipitation, and recent warm, dry conditions despite the incoming precipitation. She says with warm and dry conditions and elevated winds expected to persist across the Caribou region, fuels will continue to dry out, particularly in lower elevations, which further elevates wildfire risks. Premier David Eby is raising concerns about media reports that Ottawa and Alberta are close to announcing a deal on industrial carbon pricing. CBC reported the deal would increase Alberta's effective carbon price to $130 per ton by 2040. The current federal plan is for provinces to reach $170 per ton by 2030. Eby says the potential deal would put BC at a disadvantage.
3: We are in direct competition with Alberta on certain projects. We will not be in a competitive position if Alberta has a special federal carbon price that the rest of us don't have access to in the rest of Canada.
1: The report said a formal announcement is due by the end of the week. Caribou weather for tonight. Environment Canada now calling for clear skies in the Quesnelle area, along with some wind and an overnight low of 7. For Williams Lake and 100 Mile House, partly cloudy, a chance of showers, risk of a thunderstorm with some wind tonight. An overnight low of 6 in Williams Lake, 8 in 100 Mile. And then for tomorrow, a mix of sun and cloud throughout the Caribou, a chance of showers, risk of thunderstorms, and some wind. A high of 14 in Quesnel, 11 in Williams Lake, 13 in 100 Mile House. 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
4: Off the coastal region of BC, a white ghost walks out of the forest. It's not a polar bear, but rather a subspecies of the black bear. It stands at the edge of the falls with one quick strike. It pulls a salmon from the rushing current. The Kermode bear is one of Canada's most iconic symbols. Fewer than 150 exist. The white ghost still thrives. Witness the rare. Witness the white bear.
5: When you think highway in the Caribou, you think 97. It's the highway that runs north-south throughout much of the Caribou. But there are other very important highways that lead you to very important places. There's Highway 20. It takes you from Williams Lake to Bella Coola. And there's Highway 26. It starts just north of Quesnel and ends in Barkerville. Many highways, many destinations. Wherever you may be in the Caribou, wherever your plans to go, whichever highway you take, drive safely.
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1: There are many godfathers in music. The godfather of rock? Well, there's the king, Elvis Presley, but Chuck Berry is probably a more accurate choice. The godfather of funk? James Brown, hands down. Godfathers of hip-hop? DJ Kool Herc was the OG, Run DMC should be in there, along with Afrika Bambaataa, Spoonie G, and Fab Five Freddy. How about the godfather of punk? Well, that's Iggy Pop. There's no question there. But what about the fathers of punk? I'm going to say that that title belongs to the Ramones. Period. Full stop. End of discussion. Okay, wait. Back up. In the early 1800s, an American pioneer named John Chapman traveled from Massachusetts collecting seeds from Pennsylvania cider presses. And for the rest of his life, he planted thousands of apple trees throughout what is now Ohio, Indiana, and Illinois. Chapman was given the nickname Johnny Appleseed because wherever he went, apple trees sprouted in his wake. In the mid-1970s, the Ramones, four middle-class kids from Forest Hills in Queens, began to have the same effect with a new style of rock and roll known as punk. Whenever they played a town on one of their endless tours, new bands would inevitably start popping up just a few days later. What began as a cartoonish attempt at making goofy bubblegum pop music, think of what the Beach Boys might sound like if they sniffed glue and took a lot of meth, the Ramones stumbled on something profound and eternal. It was all a big, happy, dumb accident. The Ramones had no idea that they were about to change the world of music. They were just four regular guys who wanted to rock in the most basic way. They certainly accomplished that, but they also reminded everyone that when it comes to the power and joy of rock, sometimes less is more. They gave rock and roll a much-needed kick in the ass, and it took a long time for them to be recognized for what they gave us. They got punk going on both sides of the Atlantic. The guys who would eventually become The Clash worshipped them. The Sex Pistols took cues from them. They'd go on to be an influence on hardcore, metal, thrash, grunge, and every flavor of guitar-based alt-rock. Fans include Nirvana and the Foo Fighters, and Metallica, Soundgarden, Pixies, Faith No More, the Beastie Boys, Pearl Jam, The Strokes, The Offspring, The Chili Peppers, Guns N' Roses, Motorhead, Green Day, Blink-182, Rancid, Fall Out Boy, and hundreds, probably thousands of others. 2026 is an important year in Ramones' history. It's the 25th anniversary of Joey's death. He was the first member of the band to leave us. It's the 30th anniversary of the last Ramones show, and it's the 50th anniversary of the release of their debut album. So let's cover all that with this triple tribute to one of the greatest and most important bands in the history of rock.
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0: The Ramones and one of their classics, Sheena is a Punk Rocker from 1977. Hello again, I'm Alan Cross. And August 16th, 1974, a day that has gone down in history. It was a smoking hot and very humid day in New York City. Down in the Bowery, with all the concrete, it was even hotter, and it stunk. You see, New York was in decline. It was broke, it was riddled with crime, there was garbage everywhere, drugs everywhere, poverty, homelessness, it was all rampant. Buildings were abandoned with broken windows. It was pretty grim and, frankly, uncivilized. But at 315 Bowery at Bleecker, there was a bar called CBGB. And that Friday night, again, August 16th, 1974, the place, it was almost empty. There was the owner, Hilly Kristal, his dog, two people from a San Francisco transvestite band called the Cockettes, the manager of another band called Television, and a local scenester named Legs McNeil. At about 9 o'clock, four guys in leather jackets, T-shirts, torn jeans, and Converse high tops got up on the tiny stage, and, Legs McNeil remembers it this way. They counted off this song, and it was just this wall of noise. They looked so striking. These guys weren't hippies. This was something completely new. It was 60s rock and roll distilled to its essence, played at the speed and volume of a jet engine. 15 minutes after their set started, it was over. They had blown through all their songs, and had even found time to fight about which song was next and to struggle with broken guitar strings. The owner's dog hid behind the bar. At the end of the set, such as it was, Hilly Kristal said, "Nobody's going to like you, but I'll have you back." They would come back to CBGB a total of 74 times that year, and by the time they retired forever, with the final show in Los Angeles on August 6, 1996, they changed the world of rock forever. Now, like I said at the beginning, 2026 is a triple anniversary. The 25th anniversary of Joey's death, the 30th of that last show, and the 50th of the release of the first album. So let's start there. The roots of the Ramones go back to when a Yankees baseball fanatic named John Cummings shared a joint with a new friend, a former hairdresser named Douglas Colvin. They were working construction that day, a 50-story building at 50th and Broadway. That joint led to a couple of beers at a local strip club. And many drinks later, it was decided that they should form a band. With about $100 between them, they bought a guitar, a bass, and an amp. 4 days later, January 28th, 1974, they had their first rehearsal. Just the two of them. In March, they hooked up with a 6'3" drummer named Jeff, who had defected from a glam band called Sniper, and from his job selling plastic flowers on the street in Greenwich Village. This new band was awful. Douglas, soon to be known as Dee Dee Ramone, didn't even know the names of the strings on his bass. He just thumped away on the open string that sounded good with the bar chords that Johnny was playing. But what they lacked in ability was more than made up for by their enthusiasm. Since they found it too hard to learn other people's songs, they just stuck with making up their own stuff. Basic bar chords, and a 4-4 beat. What else did you need to construct the perfect 2-minute pop song? There were rules for these new songs, however. No politics. Sing about real stuff like girls and drugs. Follow the example of Iggy Pop and the Stooges. Remember your favorite pop songs, cartoons, and comic books. And above all, don't worry about getting all the notes right. And what about a name? Well, I talked to Joey and Marky Ramone about that back in the 90s.
1: We like to fib about it. But the truth is that Dee Dee was a big fan of Paul McCartney and the Beatles. And the days of the Silver Beatles, Paul McCartney used to check on two hotel rooms using the alias Paul Ramone. And Dee Dee was such a big Paul McCartney fan that he changed his name to Dee Dee Ramone because of the days of the Silver Beatles, what Paulie did. So when we met Dee Dee, like, he was calling himself Dee Dee Ramone. When we think of a name for the band, we thought, oh, the Ramones, that'd be kind of unique. And
2: that's how it started.
1: Yeah, and then so we all like used our first names, and Ramones kind of signifies unity or
2: family
1: gang. Brother, yeah. Gang, brotherhood, all that crap. So here we are, the Ramones.
0: Let's go back to that first Friday night, August 16, 1974. There is actually audio and film of this performance. It's hard to hard to describe how different the Ramones were by the fall of 1974. Here were these four brothers, all dressed in torn jeans and leather jackets, playing to what amounted to bubblegum pop music at a million miles an hour. No solos, no stage patter, no acknowledgement of the audience, no letting up. The only breaks came when Johnny counted off the next song. 1, 2, 3, 4. Were they serious? Was this a joke? Depending on who you talk to, the Ramones were either complete idiots and morons or minimalistic artistic geniuses. After a Ramones show, every song seemed slow.

0: That's a 1974 demo of Judy Is a Punk. Eventually, word started going around about these guys. And with each gig, the buzz got bigger. CBGB was soon crammed with everyone from the Andy Warhol crowd and stuffy intellectual types to rich uptowners slumming it on the bad side of town with the kids who were genuinely bored with music and needed something new and exciting. And music at that time was having difficulties. Prog was the big thing. Music so complicated that you had to be a virtuoso to play it. Bands like Led Zeppelin were so big that they were playing stadiums, meaning that the separation between band and fan was enormous. And pop music that summer was absolutely awful. When the Ramones showed up that August, the biggest song on AM radio, which dominated everything, was this.
1: Having my baby, you're the woman I love, and I love what's going through you.
0: Okay, please, that's enough. But I had to play that because context is everything. No wonder the Ramones were such a shock to the system. Even the New York Times sent a reporter to the Bowery to check things out. Here's a quote from that review. The Ramones are a highly stylized extension of the punk medium. They deliver a nonstop set of brisk, monochromatically intense songs where conventional considerations of pace and variety are thrown calculatedly into the wind. Which, I guess was a rave. Finally, an offer of a record deal came from Sire Records.
2: I remember originally we got turned down by like every label it was. And then Sire was interested in us. You know, we eventually went with Sire, though there were, you know, later on, you know, as time went on, there were, I remember Elektra, Asylum was in, you know, there were bigger labels interested. But we decided to go with Sire because we felt the Seymour Stein understood us best and that we wouldn't get lost in the shuffle being on a major company. All the labels watched our success, you know, because we were sort of the trailblazers. We, you know, we went out and did the first, you know, a national tour. I mean, there was nobody like us. And then when they, you know, saw how well we had done, like the world got signed, you know what I mean?
0: The Ramones started recording their debut album on February 2nd, 1976. By February 19th, it was done. And the bill, $6,400. Not counting the price replacing the cutter head on the mastering machine at the record pressing plant, because the album had been recorded at such a high volume that the tapes literally blew the cutting head off the machine. Here's Seymour Stein, the guy who signed the Ramones to Sire Records.
3: I can remember going into the studio, like, they had gotten there 3 hours earlier, and I said, how's everything going?

To say that mainstream rock was not ready for the Ramones is, well, it's a really big understatement. The debut album was ignored by most and ridiculed by many. They called it noise. It was music made by morons for morons. Or was it?

Despite the initial bad reviews from people who just didn't get it, this is the record that really established punk rock. It was revolutionary by being reactionary. In a rock world where everything had become so complicated, the Ramones took everything back to the beginning so we could start again with voice, guitar, bass, drums, and plenty of

0: energy and fun. Again, context. This record was the fastest and hardest rock that we'd heard of up until this moment. On July 4th, 1976, the Ramones played the Roundhouse in London. This brought punk to the UK. Tony James, a wannabe guitarist who would later be part of Generation X with Billy Idol, remembers that the speed of British punk tripled overnight after the Ramones played.
1: It was really wild going over to England, where, I mean, we were like, you know, we were selling out CBGBs and all. And I mean, kind of, there was a wild scene going on there. But when we got over to England, it was, we're playing for 3,000 kids and everybody was already tuned into what it was that we were all about. And I remember at the time, the big thing going on in England was pub rock. Dr. Feelgood was the big band at the time, and Brimsley Schwartz. And I remember we were like treated like royalty when we got there. And then we did this club, Dingwalls. And basically the whole makeup of Dingwalls were all these kids that would later form these kind of groundbreaking bands of their own. And like at our sound check, we met like Johnny Rotten and Joe Strummer and all these people. And they were really, you know, they were totally taken with the band. And after that, when we left England at that point, they told us that, you know, we had turned them on, kind of opened them up, and inspired them to form their own bands, basically. When we came back in 77, the whole thing was full blown. And I feel like from that point on, you know, we really kind of brought upon a radical change that would really sweep the world.
0: British punks ate it up, and then they recycled it with their own style, and boom! The summer and fall of 76, after the Ramones, became the big bang of what would be called alternative music. How important is that first record? Listen to this. In 2012, it was inducted into the National Recording Registry of the United States because it is culturally, historically, and aesthetically significant. So there's our first anniversary. 50 years since the release of the first album. Next, we'll talk about the 30th anniversary of the final show.
2: 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I'm Adrienne Gear, president of the BC Nurses Union. 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
3: 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In a bygone era when many parts of the world had their workhorses, the Cariboo had camels.
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0: The Ramones' second album was Leave Home. It appeared on January 10th, 1977. 14 songs, less than 30 minutes. And outside of their small group of fans, it was ignored. The third Ramones record was Rocket to Russia. We got that one 10 months later, November 17, 1977. And like the previous two albums, there was at least one song that touted the benefits of mental illness.

Rocket to Russia was the Ramones at their peak. It was the perfect marriage of punk rock and top 40. But the album also marked the end of the original lineup. Tommy Ramone, the drummer, had decided to go back to being a record producer, so he could no longer tour. His replacement was Mark Bell, hitherto known as Marky Ramone. And Marky was on board for the next album, Road to Ruin, the first Ramones album to run more than 30 minutes. It was released on September 15, 1978, and featured the Ramones' biggest hit. Here's the story behind that. Before our show at the Capitol Theater in Passaic, New Jersey, on November 19, 1977, Joey was trying to deal with a cold. To get his vocal cords to loosen up, he built a makeshift humidifier, a kettle with the lid held down with a big rubber band. That was a bad mistake. The kettle blew up, sending hot, scalding water all over his face, resulting in some nasty third-degree burns. But because the show had to go on, Joey sang that night anyway. From there, the tour just got worse. Show after show, city after city, night after night, and by the time the Ramones played a New Year's Eve gig at the Rainbow Theater in London, a phrase kept repeating itself in Joey's head. Put me in a wheelchair, get me on a plane, hurry, hurry, hurry, before I go insane.

I Want to Be Sedated with the famous one-note guitar solo played not by Johnny, but apparently by producer Ed Stasium. The closest the Ramones ever came to a mainstream breakthrough happened in 1979 when schlock film director Roger Corman put together something called Rock and Roll High School. The movie told the story of Riff Randall and her encounter with her principal, the evil Miss Togar, and the exploding white mice of Vince Lombardi High. Now, listen to this opening chord very carefully. This track was recorded and remixed by legendary producer Phil Spector. And the story goes that he listened to this single chord over and over and over again, making Johnny play it for 10 hours until he felt that it was just right.

0: End of the Century was supposed to be the record that finally sent the band over the top. Instead, though, it was a creative disaster. They were at the mercy of Phil Spector, bit of a nut, who insisted on overproducing the Ramones' sparse style. The cost of recording the record ballooned to over $200,000, and the Ramones were not happy with the results. Perhaps maybe with the exception of this song.
1: This is Rock and Roll Radio. Come on, let's rock and roll with the Ramones.

By 1982, the Ramones had peaked and were, well, on their way down. There were personnel problems, there were lineup changes, there were problems with drugs and alcohol. The original punk scene had died away, leaving the Ramones basically to fend for themselves. With album sales slowing to a trickle, and they weren't great to begin with, the only way to survive was to tour, tour, tour, and tour some more, stopping just long enough to record another album. The 80s were a tough time for the Ramones. They were largely ignored, if not outrightly ridiculed. And it didn't help that Joey and Johnny had stopped talking, because Joey's girlfriend, Linda, went from Team Joey to Team Johnny and stayed there. So imagine those long van journeys where the singer and guitarist refused to talk to each other. But then grunge hit. And starting in about 1991, the Ramones found their work and their image and their influence being reevaluated. After being declared out of step and out of date for years, more and more people came to realize the enormity of the Ramones' contribution to what had become known as alternative music. As punk rock bubbled up on the mainstream, pro-Ramones articles began to appear in major music magazines as more writers began to realize the band's influence on superstar groups like Nirvana and Soundgarden and Pearl Jam and Green Day and The Offspring and White Zombie and all those other bands I mentioned earlier. In 1992, Spin magazine named the Ramones one of the seven most influential acts of all time, noting that you can draw a straight line from the Ramones through to Nirvana. Compilations of Ramones material began to sell in large numbers, thanks in large part to this retroactive praise, and as a result of a growing retro 80s movement that also began to take hold. By 1993, with more and more people becoming acquainted with the history of alternative music and new rock, the Ramones were being held up as the founding fathers of all punk rock, and thus the entire alternative rock sound and attitude. Joey Ramone took this all in very carefully. By the time his 44th birthday rolled around, he made a decision. After more than a dozen years in the wilderness, the Ramones were on top again. What better time to retire? So, after a worshipful appearance during the 1996 Lollapalooza Festival, the Ramones played their last show. The date was August 6, 1996, at the Billboard Live Club on Sunset Boulevard in Hollywood. This was just 10 days short of the 22nd anniversary of that first show at CBGB. It sounded like this. 1, 2, 3, 4!

0: Thanks a lot tonight.
1: And that was that. After exactly 2,263 shows, 146 original songs, and 14 studio albums between 1974 and 1996, the Ramones were over. Two anniversaries down, one more to go, and that's next.
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1: This episode is taking a look at a triple Ramones anniversary in 2026. The 50th anniversary of the release of the first album, the 30th anniversary of their last show, and now the 25th anniversary of Joey Ramone's death. He was the first of the original Ramones to go. It was April 15th, 2001. He died of lymphatic cancer. Joey had actually been sick for at least 6 years, but no one made a big deal about it. Because, you know, Joey always seemed kind of sickly. A beanpole skinny, a sallow complexion, and a perpetual stoop. So anyone who knew that Joey was sick just expected him to pull through as he had always done in the past. This time, though, was different. Let's take a quick look at his life. His real name was Jeff Hyman, a self-styled loner and outcast. Jeff was born on the same day as Pete Townsend of The Who, May 19th, 1951. He was from the Forest Hills section of Queens. Dad owned a trucking company, and Mom, who was an artist and collector of art, ran a gallery. But then his parents divorced when he was 8, and that's when Jeff really started to get into music. He was always listening to his transistor radio, and Jeff was a huge fan of the pop music of the 1960s. Like most of the kids his age, Jeff grew up wanting to be in the Beatles. His grandmother, who had a job singing and playing piano at Macy's department store, gave him his first musical instrument, which, believe it or not, was an accordion. Jeff loved it, and he literally played the thing to death. When he was 13, he graduated to drums. His mom bought him his first set with stamps she collected at the supermarket. Eventually, though, Jeff pulled together a Keith Moon-sized kit. When Alice Cooper came along in the early 1970s, Jeff thought he might like to try singing. It was his uncle Cy that really encouraged him to give it a shot. Jeff hadn't been much of a student, and he didn't seem too keen on getting a job, even after he drifted into Manhattan. Like I said earlier, he had a job selling plastic flowers on the street in Greenwich Village. He handed out flyers for massage parlors. Whatever he did, though, he'd earn, let's say, $50 and then blow it on one beer and some drugs. After a while, he found himself in a glittery glam rock band called Sniper, where he specialized in writing songs about violence and various perversions. Jeff liked being in Sniper, but he didn't like the uniform. A stretchy black satin jumpsuit, pink and lavender platform boots, and leather gloves that went up way past the elbow. He must have looked like, you know, Marilyn Manson without the makeup. Jeff then met Douglas, Dee Dee, at a Sniper gig at a venue called Coventry, a hangout of this other glamish band called Kiss. Maybe you heard of them. At this time, Johnny Ramone, was in another band with Jeff's brother Mitch. They talked a little and decided to jam a bit. It was Jeff on drums, Douglas on bass and vocals, and Johnny on guitar. And they called themselves the Ramones. The best musician in the bunch? Joey. He was a pretty good drummer. And it didn't take Dee Dee long before he decided he didn't want to sing anymore. So he stepped aside, and Jeff stepped from behind the drums to the mic down front. Then, in July 1974, their friend Tommy, who had been sort of acting as their manager, offered to be the drummer. The classic Ramones lineup was now complete. Back in the early days of the Ramones, let's say this is sometime in 1976, Joey's dad went to a gig to see what his son was doing with this band thing of his. And he said, "Boy, I hope he makes it at this, because he just can't do anything else." And this bears repeating. Through the middle and late 80s, the Ramones showed how rock and roll could be distilled down to its very basics. The simple thrill of a two-minute pop song played with as much energy as possible. We're just looking for stupid fun here. But to the English punks, the Ramones were just the beginning. They took this music and layered it with heavier messages: youth alienation, political protest. It was open class war, and punk rock in the UK was the soundtrack. Over the years, more things were added, like fashion. What started with the Ramones' leather jackets and long hair and torn jeans turned into tattoos, fetish gear, piercings, and wild haircuts. In places like Southern California, a hotbed of Ramones activity, New York punk mutated into hardcore, a form of punk with a solid and serious political and social ideology. The punk that started with the Ramones back in 1974 evolved into a genuine international language for bored and disaffected kids everywhere. By 1995, Joey was getting tired of the grind. There was the touring, the band going in and out of fashion, all the lineup changes. So after that final show at the Billboard Live Club on the Sunset Strip, he was done. And then there was this. Sometime in the middle 90s, Joey Ramone realized that he wasn't feeling good. A couple of shows had to be canceled because he was ill. And over the next couple of years, a series of interviews and promo tours were called off, some at the last minute. And most people just chalk this up to typical rock star excess. Joey can't make it because he's got the flu. Yeah, that's it, the flu. But there were those who suspected that there was something else going on. In the spring and summer of 1997, I was working on a book called Over the Edge, The Revolution and Evolution of New Rock. And one of my editors suggested that it would be very cool if I could find somebody famous to write a foreword or introduction to the book. At that point, the only guy I wanted was Joey Ramone. So I called some people, and after a while, I was given Joey's home phone number. So one night, I screwed up enough courage to call him. And he just happened to be at home. "Hello? Yeah, how you doing?" We had several long conversations over the next few weeks. We talked about the end of the Ramones. We talked about how Joey was going to mentor several New York punk bands. We talked about the possibilities of a solo album. And eventually, we got around to talking about my book. And at first, he was excited about the idea. But as we got closer to the due date, his enthusiasm waned. At the time, I thought he was just getting sick of me. But what I didn't know was that he was just plain sick. He did tell me that he had hurt his ankle and it wasn't healing properly, which was causing him problems. So, okay, fine. But the reality was that Joey had been diagnosed with lymphatic cancer sometime in 1994, 1995. But at Joey's request, no one was told. If someone in the music media did find out, they respectfully declined to report on it. They just liked Joey way too much. And besides, Joey didn't want to make a big deal of it. He thought of telling everyone that he had, quote, this is Joey speaking, come down with a little case of cancer, but decided against it. Besides, the chemotherapy was working just fine. Meanwhile, Joey went about reinventing himself. The man was incredibly political, offering opinions and support to a variety of causes, including anti-apartheid projects. he became a record producer. He was a radio DJ for a while. In fact, a Toronto company even tried to pair me and him up for a national radio show, but by that time, Joey was in chemotherapy and wasn't up to doing much. Then a series of things conspired against him. Joey had a terrible case of OCD, something that he had since he was a kid. And this is the kind of OCD where he had to return to his apartment multiple times to make sure that he turned off the stove or locked the door. He'd sometimes have an uncontrollable urge to step on and off a curb a specific number of times. On December 30th, 2000, he had this unbearable sense that he'd forgotten to close a door at an office across town. He couldn't leave it, so he set out to close it. And while walking down the icy street, Joey fell and broke his hip. As a result of this really bad injury, doctors had to take him off his cancer-fighting drugs, drugs that weakened his immune system, so he could undergo surgery. He was released for a few days in February 2001, but he was soon back in the hospital. He never went back to his apartment again. The lymphatic cancer went after Joey's immune system, all but shutting him down and leaving him susceptible to infection. On Sunday, April 15th, his family was called to his room at Presbyterian Hospital in New York. His brother, Mickey Lee, put on a U2 song called In a Little While from the All That You Can't Leave Behind album. There was a little boombox in the room. In a Little While had become Joey's favorite bedside song. Some say the song was a gift from Bono. In fact, Bono had given him a call on Good Friday that year. Joey wasn't able to say much. He was that sick. But those who were there could see how much that call meant to him. As the song played that afternoon, Joey slipped away. And by 2:40 that afternoon, just as the song ended, Joey Ramone was gone. Meanwhile, the front door of CBGB had become something of a shrine. Candles, flowers, cards. Someone set up a boombox that played nothing but Ramone songs. Joey was buried on Tuesday, April 17, 2001, at Hillside Cemetery in Lyndhurst, New Jersey, which looks across the river to Manhattan. Some of Joey's longtime musician fans were there, including Deborah Harry of Blondie, who noted that at least he's got a good view. May 19th was declared National Joey Ramone Day by congressional proclamation. The American flag that flew over the U.S. Capitol building in Washington was given to the family. Here's what Billy Joe Armstrong from Green Day had to say. I can firmly say that rock and roll will not be the same without Joey Ramone alive. The one thing no one will be able to capture was how cool he was. He was rock and roll coolness. The glasses, the leather jacket. He barely moved a finger. He just stood there. To me, what I saw was the perfect rock band. They had songs that just stuck in your head. Just like a hammer, they banged right into your brain. By the way, Billy Joe's first son is named Joey. Green Day drummer Trey Cool has a daughter, and her name is Ramona, which should tell you something. Let me play you this. It's the opening track of U2's 2014 album, Songs of Innocence. It's the first single. And it's called The Miracle of Joey Ramone.

0: You can draw a straight line back from any punk today through all the punk of the 90s, through grunge, through the hardcore of the 80s, and through all the colors of punk of the 1970s. And the line stops at the four guys from Queens, led by 6'3" beanpole Jeff Hyman. Joey and the Ramones may have started as a goof, but it was a joke that conquered the world. Three chords, sometimes two, and an attitude. That's all it took.
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0: The original Ramones are all gone now. Joey was the first to go on April 15, 2001. Dee Dee OD'd on June 5, 2002. Then it was Johnny, prostate cancer, on September 15, 2004. And finally, Tommy, on July 11, 2014, because of bile duct cancer. It's hard to overestimate the role of the Ramones in the evolution of today's rock and roll. When they first appeared in 1974, they were a refreshing slap in the face, a reminder that rock didn't have to be overblown, overproduced, and pretentious to be significant. They proved that all you really need was a few chords, a little wit, and a lot of energy. And what started out as a joke ended up being a serious lesson for several generations of wannabe musicians and fans. Quite simply, the Ramones changed everything. By mating top 40 pop of the 1960s with the aggression of Iggy Pop and the Stooges, they came up with a special formula. A formula that was spread by the Ramones themselves, city by city, across North America and the world, year after year after year. Hardcore punk, pop punk, grunge, they all have their roots in the Ramones sound and the Ramones' hey-ho, let's go attitude. They then exported that same formula to the UK in 1976, and from there, the British punk rock explosion found a new beginning with the Sex Pistols and the Clash and a million other bands, some of whom also went on to change the course of music history. The Ramones, one of the first punk rock bands ever, maybe the first true punk rock band ever, and certainly one of the most important rock and roll bands of all time. 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They're all free. And if you're looking for another podcast, try my true crime project, Uncharted Crime and Mayhem in the Music Industry. And yes, it is true crime meets music. 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Talk to you next time. I'm Alan Cross.
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1: I'm George Henderson. The Independent Investigations Office of BC has concluded its report into the death of a Quesnel man outside Season's house last year. The report concludes that an RCMP member was not negligent in the death and that there were no reasonable grounds to believe that the officer committed an offense. Police were called to the shelter at 1:11 a.m. back on October 27th of last year for a complaint that a person outside the building was in breach of a condition to be there. The report indicates that while the officer was unsuccessful in his attempts to have the person leave the area, shelter staff ultimately indicated that he could stay on the sidewalk outside. The officer stayed with the man until around 1:49 a.m., and also returned several times throughout the morning to check on him. The man refused the offer of an ambulance. The report indicates that shelter staff and some civilians also checked on the man several times. The last time was 6:30. He was found unresponsive at 8:29 a.m. The autopsy report noted the cause of death was best ascribed to right-sided pneumonia, but also mentioned other significant conditions contributing to the death, including mixed drug intoxication, pulmonary emphysema, cachexia, which is the wasting of skeletal muscles, blunt force head injuries consistent with falls, homelessness, and hypothermia. The toxicology report stated that the man's blood contained methamphetamine at a level at which recreational use overlapped with recorded fatalities. A Williams Lake business in the downtown area sustained damage over the weekend from a fire. The Williams Lake Fire Department received a burning complaint on Sunday morning at around 4:45 in behind 310 Oliver Street. Assistant Fire Chief Corey Boyd said the responding duty officer confirmed that some pallets were on fire next to the adjacent building, which was quickly knocked down, preventing any further spreading. Boyd said there was some damage to the door platform and the exterior of the building, along with smoke and heat damage to the interior through a broken window. The fire department was on scene for around 45 minutes. There's good news on the wildfire front within the Caribou Fire Center. Fire Information Officer Madison Dahl says as of yesterday, the Conney Lake wildfire, 8 kilometers northeast of Honey Guitine, is now out. Dahl also gave this update.
2: Within the Caribou Fire Center, we currently have 4 wildfires burning. All 4 of them are under control. Since April 1st, we've responded to 40 wildfires within the Caribou Fire Center. 38 of those are human caused.
1: Dahl says conditions across the Caribou Fire Center reflect a combination of last summer's drought severity, winter precipitation, and recent warm, dry conditions, despite the incoming precipitation. She says with warm and dry conditions and elevated winds expected to persist across the Caribou region, fuels will continue to dry out, particularly in lower elevations, which further elevates wildfire risks. Premier David Eby is raising concerns about media reports that Ottawa and Alberta are close to announcing a deal on industrial carbon pricing. CBC reported the deal would increase Alberta's effective carbon price to $130 per ton by 2040. The current federal plan is for provinces to reach $170 per ton by 2030. Eby says the potential deal would put BC at a disadvantage.
3: We are in direct competition with Alberta on certain projects. We will not be in a competitive position if Alberta has a special federal carbon price that the rest of us don't have access to in the rest of Canada.
1: The report said a formal announcement is due by the end of the week. Caribou weather for tonight. Environment Canada now calling for clear skies in the Quesnel area, along with some wind and an overnight low of 7. For Williams Lake and 100 Mile House, partly cloudy, a chance of showers, risk of a thunderstorm with some wind tonight. An overnight low of 6 in Williams Lake, 8 in 100 Mile. And then for tomorrow, a mix of sun and cloud throughout the Caribou, a chance of showers, risk of thunderstorms, and some wind. A high of 14 in Quesnel, 11 in Williams Lake, 13 in 100 Mile House. 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
0: 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Broadcasting from the traditional territory of the Dakel and Tsuwep'en First Nations. 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
6: When you think highway in the Caribou, you think 97. It's the highway that runs north-south throughout much of the Caribou. But there are other very important highways that lead you to very important places. There's Highway 20. It takes you from Williams Lake to Bella Coola. And there's Highway 26. It starts just north of Quesnel and ends in Barkerville. Many highways, many destinations. Wherever you may be in the Caribou, wherever your plans to go, whichever highway you take, drive safely.
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2: 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Providing skilled, compassionate care across the province. 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I'm Adrienne Gear, president of the BC Nurses Union. 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
5: When you think highway in the Caribou, you think 97. It's the highway that runs north-south throughout much of the Caribou. But there are other very important highways that lead you to very important places. There's Highway 20. It takes you from Williams Lake to Bella Coola. And there's Highway 26. It starts just north of Quesnel and ends in Barkerville. Many highways, many destinations. Wherever you may be in the Caribou, wherever your plans to go, whichever highway you take, drive safely.
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1: Good morning, I'm Dale Taylor. The health service delivery area that Quesnel is part of is the worst in the province when it comes to unregulated drug deaths. The BC Coroner Service says the death rate for the Northern Interior Health Service delivery area is 67.7 people per 100,000. Kootenay Boundary is next at 64.3. The Thompson Caribou Shuswap, which includes Williams Lake 100 Mile House, has just 17.6 per 100,000, which ranks as fourth lowest out of 16. All of these statistics are through March of this year, and province-wide, there are 135 suspected overdoses in March. That represents 4.4 people per day. 68% were between the ages of 30 and 59. 78% were male. A motor vehicle incident led to an arrest in the South Caribou. May 2nd, 100 Mile RCMP received a report of a break and enter to a property on Larson Road, where multiple structures were broken into and where two ATVs were known to be stolen from. Sergeant Brian Lamb says later that day, police received a report of a motor vehicle collision involving an ATV in the 5,000 block of Canham Hendricks Lake Road.
2: Police attended where an adult male was found beside one of the ATVs that had been stolen earlier. The male attempted to run from police but was apprehended and surrendered without further incident. The male was arrested for possession of stolen property as well for several outstanding warrants.
1: Lamb says the male was remanded into custody and has been charged with three counts of possession of stolen property and break and enter. Other property which was taken from the break-in was recovered. Lamb says an adult female was initially arrested but later released. Premier David Eby is raising concerns about media reports that Ottawa and Alberta are close to announcing a deal on industrial carbon pricing. CBC reported the deal would increase Alberta's effective carbon price to $130 per ton by 2040. The current federal plan is for the provinces to reach $170 per ton by 2030. Eby says the potential deal would put BC at a disadvantage.
3: We are in direct competition with Alberta. On certain projects, we will not be in a competitive position if Alberta has a special federal carbon price the rest of us don't have access to in the rest of Canada.
1: The report said a formal announcement is due by the end of this week. In sports, 14 minor soccer teams from the Caribou are in Kamloops this long weekend for the 46th annual Slurpee Cup Tournament. From Quesnel, there are four boys teams and two girls teams, and Williams Lake has three boys teams and five girls teams in the River City. All the games will be at the MacArthur Island Park Saturday, Sunday, and Monday. The first BC Rodeo Association event of the season is this weekend in Carameas. The performances are Saturday, Sunday, and Monday at 1 p.m., and this will be the 85th anniversary of the Carameas Rodeo. The BC Rodeo Association will be in Clinton next weekend with other stops nearby in Prince George, Bella Coola, Anaheim Lake, Quesnel, Alkali Lake, Redstone, and the Interlakes. NHL last night, Colorado in overtime, beating Minnesota 4-3. Brett Kulak scored at 3:51 of overtime as the Avalanche won the series 4-1 to advance to the Western Conference Final. Colorado trailed 3-1 with less than 4 minutes remaining in the third period. Two Stanley Cup playoff games today. Montreal at Buffalo at 4, followed by Vegas and Anaheim at 6:30. Montreal and Buffalo are tied 2-2, and Las Vegas leads Anaheim 3-2. Major League Baseball yesterday, the Toronto Blue Jays beat Tampa Bay 5-3 in 10 innings. Dalton Varsho hit a grand slam in the bottom of the 10th as Toronto erased a 3-1 deficit. Toronto will begin a 7-game road trip tomorrow in Detroit. NBA playoffs yesterday, just one game. Cleveland over Detroit, 117-113 in overtime. Cleveland leads the second round series 3-2. No NBA playoff games today. Get news alerts direct to your inbox. 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I'm Dale Taylor. Caribou Chilcotin weather today, mainly cloudy. 30% chance of showers, changing to a 70% chance of showers this afternoon with a risk of a thunderstorm. Windy, gusting to 50 this afternoon with a high of 11. Tonight, partly cloudy. 70% chance of showers with a risk of a thunderstorm. Windy, gusting to 50 with a low of 3. Tomorrow, mainly cloudy. 60% chance of showers with a risk of a thunderstorm. Windy, high of 8 degrees tomorrow. In the Caribou right now, Quesnel 8. Williams Lake 10, 100 Mile 5.
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1: 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Broadcasting from the traditional territory of the Dakel and Tsuwepem First Nations. 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

Want a Dead or Alive from Bon Jovi. This is The Goats. I'm Dale Taylor with you this morning. I was having a look at a lot of the Drive BC webcams and checking things out to see what was going on. It's always good to be able to see. Is it raining everywhere? Is it not raining everywhere? It's kind of good to be able to find out. And I was looking at the Drive BC webcams for the Heckman Summit. At the top of the hill into the Bella Coola Valley. You know, you check them out. Because it's one of the ones that comes up in the Caribou area. I was like, wait a minute. It looks different. So I had a look at the replay of the day, and I've got the images onto our GOAT Facebook page. You can have a look at them right now. Looks like they had a touch, very light touch of snow that was out there on the Heckman Summit. You can see for yourself on our GOAT Facebook page. I just got to change the wording around because I thought the pictures were going to show up top and bottom. Turns out they're left and right. On the left is yesterday at about this time, and on the right is from about half an hour ago, maybe? So have a look for yourself and see that very small amount of snow on the Heckman Summit way, way out in the West Chilcotin.

0: Getting you going this morning, that's Hearts and Magic Man. Before that, it was Pursuit of Happiness and Hard to Laugh. But they seem to do okay. Have you been out golfing lately? Have you hit the links? Have you gone golfing and lost a few golf balls? Ah, but you had a good time, maybe. Or maybe it was frustrating as heck. Either way, the Big Brothers, Big Sisters of Quesnel are looking for you to be a part of their 20th annual Golf for Kids' Sake in Quesnel. It's coming up June 6th. And I was like, maybe like you, where you look at the calendar and go, June 6th, that's like 3 weeks away. Is that right? 1, 2, yeah, 3 weeks away. Shotgun started at the Quesnel Golf Club on that day, the 6th of June. 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
3: The City of Williams Lake wishes to remind residents that sprinkling restrictions are in effect from April 1st to September 30th. Odd-numbered addresses may sprinkle on odd-numbered days, and even-numbered addresses may sprinkle on even-numbered days. However, no sprinkling is permitted on any days between the hours of 10 a.m. and 6 p.m. These regulations are necessary for adequate water supply during peak hours and will be strictly enforced by the city's bylaw department. Your cooperation is appreciated.
4: I don't see her.
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5: 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I swear, every night around midnight.
6: In a historic hotel in the Caribou, one of the rooms is said to be haunted by a blonde woman.
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4: I still don't see her.
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5: Where'd she go?
0: 2020 weather today. Well, we got a chance of showers and a risk of a thunderstorm extending from this afternoon into tonight. Not going to be too warm as well. Not going to be too warm at all. Highs in the mid-teens, 11 degrees, 12 degrees today. Low tonight at 3.

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1: Good morning, I'm Dale Taylor. The Northern Interior Health Service delivery area, which includes Quesnel, has the highest death rate in the province when it comes to unregulated drug deaths. The BC Coroner's Service, in its latest report, indicates that that is at 67.7 deaths per 100,000 people. Kootenay Boundary is next at 64.3. The Thompson Caribou Shoe Swap, which includes Williams Lake and 100 Mile House, is relatively low through the first 3 months of this year. It's just 17.6 deaths per 100,000, which ranks as fourth lowest out of 16. BC recorded 135 suspected overdoses in March, and that equates to around 4.4 deaths per day. There's good news on the wildfire front within the Caribou Fire Center. Fire Information Officer Madison Dahl says, as of Tuesday, the Coney Lake wildfire, 8 kilometers northeast of Honeygatine in the Chilcotin, is now out. Dahl also gave this update.
2: Within the Caribou Fire Center, we currently have 4 wildfires burning. All 4 of them are under control. Since April 1st, we've responded to 40 wildfires within the Caribou Fire Center. 38 of those are human caused.
1: Dahl says conditions across the Caribou Fire Center reflect a combination of last summer's drought severity, winter precipitation, and recent warm, dry conditions despite the incoming precipitation. Alberta First Nations are welcoming a judge's decision to reject the proposed independence

referendum process. They say Justice Leonard agreed with their arguments that the chief electoral officer was wrong to approve the petition following an earlier decision which found independence would violate treaty rights and sever traditional territory within an international border. Officials say the court also agreed the Crown had a duty to consult with First Nations before advancing the process and found the government fundamentally failed to fulfill that obligation. Alberta Premier Danielle Smith says while they believe the province should remain in Canada, they will appeal the decision. Checking in with sports, 9 motocross racers from across the Cariboo are in the top 3 of their division of the Future West Moto BC Championship Series. That series has racing in Revelstoke this weekend, including an Alberta BC shootout with riders from both provinces. Cariboo racers first in their divisions include 100 Miles Weston Stewart and Williams Lakes Brock Hoyer, Galvin Hoyer, and Emma Porter, plus the Lake City's Noah Porter, who is number 1 in 2 categories. Motocross racing in this series will be in 100 Mile May 30th and 31st and Williams Lake August 22nd and 23rd. A pair of barrel racers with ties to the Cariboo and Chilcotin will be at the Canadian Pro Rodeo event in Falkland this weekend. The two are Tatler Lakes' Cordy Cox, who will be in Saturday's rodeo, and Lane Wills, formerly of Quesnel, in Sunday's rodeo. This is only one of 3 Canadian Pro Rodeos in BC, the other ones being the Williams Lake Stampede in June and the Dawson Creek Exhibition in August. Last night in the NHL, the Colorado Avalanche advanced to the Western Conference Final with a 4-3 overtime win over Minnesota in Game 5. The Toronto Blue Jays finally beat Tampa. Dalton Varsho hit a walk-off grand slam in the 10th inning as the Jays rallied past the Rays 5-3 last night. Toronto has today off and will open a weekend series in Detroit tomorrow. In the WNBA last night, the Toronto Tempo beat the Seattle Storm 86-73 for the franchise's first victory. Get news alerts direct to your inbox. 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I'm Dale Taylor. Today's forecast for the Cariboo Chilcotin, mainly cloudy, 30% chance of showers, changing to a 70% chance of showers this afternoon with a risk of a thunderstorm. Windy, gusting to 50 this afternoon, high today 11. Partly cloudy tonight, 70% chance of showers with a risk of a thunderstorm. Windy, gusting to 50, the low 3 degrees. Mainly cloudy tomorrow, 60% chance of showers with a risk of a thunderstorm. It'll be windy with a high of 8. In the Cariboo right now, 100 mile 5, Williams Lake 10, Quesnel 8. Coming up tonight on Vinyl Power at 8 o'clock, make sure you listen in because it's an album that we've got in vinyl form. It came out in the early 90s, and the band putting this album together, they had to play a gig to be able to get gas money to get to the studio. They had to travel a fair distance, so they had to put out this little show and get some gas money. They were able to make the gas money, got down to California, and were able to put the album together. And the album came out in September of 1991. And it was their second album, but it was their first on a major label. And you get the record or the CD, and you drop the needle, and away you go. Oh, what is this? Oh, this sounds interesting, and then it gets into it. Yeah, we're going to be playing Nirvana's Nevermind. Coming up on Vinyl Power tonight, Becky Howder is going to be doing the hosting of the show, who does the middays here in the Go. So make sure you listen in tonight to find out more about Nirvana that you never knew about, and the entire album, the vinyl version, right here for you. Mm-hmm. It's on the way tonight. Right now, though, here's Weezer.

0: I love the way that song ends. Weezer, Buddy Holly on the goat. It's 6:38. What are you guys doing this long weekend? We got a long weekend coming up. You going to go camping? You going to go do some stuff in the backyard? You going to go for a hike? You going to go for a bike? Where are you going to go? What are you going to do? How about this? Were you a volunteer or helped in some capacity for the Williams Lake Indoor Spring Classic Rodeo? That was a couple of weeks ago at the Caribou Memorial Rec Complex. Maybe you were part of the crew that helped set things up. Maybe you were a sponsor. Don't forget, tomorrow, to start your long weekend, stop by the Laughing Loon, because the Spring Classic Indoor Rodeo Sponsor and Volunteer Appreciation Social is on the go tomorrow night at 6 o'clock. So if you have an RSVP, you can let them know, because then they'll know how many to expect. Be able to have the right amounts. Anyway, they're looking forward to seeing you at the Laughing Loon, because as they say, the rodeo doesn't happen without people behind the scenes. And I know that there are probably some people listening that are going, yeah, I'm not going to go. I'm just minor. I barely do anything. But other people think that you're pretty important about this. So make sure you RSVP the Laughing Loon. Tell them you're going to be there. Or maybe let them know at the Interior Rodeo Event Association. Or Richard out at the Laughing Loon. Let them know you're going to be there tomorrow night. Okay?
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0: 2020 weather today. While it is going to be pretty rainy, it was rainy earlier this morning in Quesnel, then it showed up in Williams Lake, and then it showed up in 100 Mile House. So, yeah, we got a 70% chance of showers. Not going to be too warm today. High of 11 degrees, low tonight 3. 70% chance of showers. Oh, yeah, by the way, risk of a thunderstorm as well. Does say thunderstorms, plural, for Quesnel for today. High tomorrow. Get this, the high tomorrow, 8. 8. With a chance of showers and a risk of a thunderstorm as well, heading into the long weekend. So it is going to be a little bit cooler this long weekend. And if you're going to be going camping, hopefully you've got the furnace working on the trailer. That's all I can say about that. That is what's going on with your 2020 weather all across the Caribou. On the go right now, here's Pearl Jam.

0: On the way this morning at 7 o'clock, we're going to have the news, the sports, and the weather. And I was talking earlier this hour, and I posted on our Go Facebook page that there was a little bit of snow at the Heckman Pass on Highway 20, way west of Williams Lake. And then I see another report this morning, snow on the top of Lee's Hill in the Chilcotin, not too far out west. It was Gary Stump that said, "Hope you still got your winter tires." Oh, my goodness. Okay, anyway, if you got pictures from that snow at the top of Lee's Hill, feel free to send it my way.
1: That's why I took Spanish, French. No, here, let me tell you. Because with French, like, you guys always micromanage. You want somebody to learn, but then you don't want somebody to learn. They'll be like, "Hey, you should learn it." Then when you try to learn, you go, "Oh, you didn't say it right. You didn't say it. See, French is so hard, you guys even forget. When you're speaking, you do this pause. Yeah, you forgot. It was that hard. I take Spanish. That's right. I studied Spanish in college. Let me tell you why. Because Spanish people, they celebrate you. You just learn one word. You can be at a hotel in a Spanish-speaking country and go, "How you doing? Cabeza. Cabeza! Hey! How do you know that? Muy bien!" You're like, "I'm going to learn another word."
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1: Good morning, I'm Dale Taylor. The health service delivery area that Quesnel is part of is the worst in the province when it comes to unregulated drug deaths. The BC Coroner Service says the death rate for the Northern Interior Health Service delivery area is 67.7 people per 100,000. Kootenay Boundary is next at 64.3. The Thompson Caribou Shuswap, which includes Williams Lake 100 Mile House, has just 17.6 per 100,000, which ranks as fourth lowest out of 16. All of these statistics are through March of this year, and province-wide, there are 135 suspected overdoses in March. That represents 4.4 people per day. 68% were between the ages of 30 and 59. 78% were male. A motor vehicle incident led to an arrest in the South Caribou. May 2nd, 100 Mile RCMP received a report of a break and enter to a property on Larson Road, where multiple structures were broken into and where two ATVs were known to be stolen from. Sergeant Brian Lamb says later that day, police received a report of a motor vehicle collision involving an ATV in the 5,000 block of Canham Hendricks Lake Road.
2: Police attended where an adult male was found beside one of the ATVs that had been stolen earlier. The male attempted to run from police but was apprehended and surrendered without further incident. The male was arrested for possession of stolen property as well for several outstanding warrants.
1: Lamb says the male was remanded into custody and has been charged with three counts of possession of stolen property and break and enter. Other property which was taken from the break-in was recovered. Lamb says an adult female was initially arrested but later released. Premier David Eby is raising concerns about media reports that Ottawa and Alberta are close to announcing a deal on industrial carbon pricing. CBC reported the deal would increase Alberta's effective carbon price to $130 per ton by 2040. The current federal plan is for the provinces to reach $170 per ton by 2030. Eby says the potential deal would put BC at a disadvantage.
3: We are in direct competition with Alberta on certain projects. We will not be in a competitive position if Alberta has a special federal carbon price that the rest of us don't have access to in the rest of Canada.
1: The report said a formal announcement is due by the end of this week. In sports, 14 minor soccer teams from the Caribou are in Kamloops this long weekend for the 46th annual Slurpee Cup tournament. From Quesnel, there are four boys teams and two girls teams, and Williams Lake has three boys teams and five girls teams in the River City. All the games will be at the MacArthur Island Park Saturday, Sunday, and Monday. The first BC Rodeo Association event of the season is this weekend in Carameas. The performances are Saturday, Sunday, and Monday at 1 p.m., and this will be the 85th anniversary of the Carameas Rodeo. The BC Rodeo Association will be in Clinton next weekend with other stops nearby in Prince George, Bella Coola, Anaheim Lake, Quesnel, Alkali Lake, Redstone, and the Interlakes. NHL last night, Colorado in overtime, beating Minnesota 4-3. Brett Kulak scored at 3:51 of overtime as the Avalanche won the series 4-1 to advance to the Western Conference Final. Colorado trailed 3-1 with less than 4 minutes remaining in the third period. Two Stanley Cup playoff games today. Montreal at Buffalo at 4, followed by Vegas and Anaheim at 6:30. Montreal and Buffalo are tied 2-2, and Las Vegas leads Anaheim 3-2. Major League Baseball yesterday, the Toronto Blue Jays beat Tampa Bay 5-3 in 10 innings. Dalton Varsho hit a grand slam in the bottom of the 10th as Toronto erased a 3-1 deficit. Toronto will begin a 7-game road trip tomorrow in Detroit. NBA playoffs yesterday, just one game. Cleveland over Detroit, 117-113 in overtime. Cleveland leads the second-round series 3-2. No NBA playoff games today. Get news alerts direct to your inbox. 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I'm Dale Taylor. Caribou Chocon weather today, mainly cloudy. 30% chance of showers, changing to a 70% chance of showers this afternoon with a risk of a thunderstorm. Windy gusting to 50 this afternoon with a high of 11. Tonight, partly cloudy. 70% chance of showers with a risk of a thunderstorm. Windy gusting to 50 with a low of 3. Tomorrow, mainly cloudy. 60% chance of showers with a risk of a thunderstorm. Windy, high of 8 degrees tomorrow. In the Caribou right now, Quesnel 8. Williams Lake 10, 100 Mile 5.
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Thunderstruck on the go doing World Class Rock. Got a long weekend in front of us. You guys going to go camping this weekend? One of the more popular places to go camping, and we've gone there on a weekend like this before, and it does remind me of the one time we went camping, and it was, you're all stand under a tent, and you're trying to stay warm, and at that point, they had not done any of the campfire bans like they do now, but we got pretty smoked out. It was kind of cold, but it, you know, it's camping. And I did see, when we were doing this, the folks at the nearby volunteer fire department decided, hey, we're going to have an open house, which is a great idea because there's so many people in the area. The South Green Lake Volunteer Fire Department are having their annual open house in a couple of days. It's going to be on Saturday from 11 to 1 at their fire hall on Green Lake Road South. You're on your way to the campsite anyway, or your cabin. Or your cabin out there. You can meet all the local firemen. They got local Fire Smart representatives there to make sure that your place is taken care of. And by the way, the auxiliary for the South Green Lake Volunteer Fire Department going to be selling their pies. $12. Oh, what are the flavors? Apple. Yeah, I'll take one of those. Blueberry Saskatoon. Blueberry. And then the ever-popular strawberry rhubarb combo. Bring your own bag if you're going to buy a bunch, but they're going to be $12 at the South Green Lake Volunteer Fire Department's open house on Green Lake Road South Saturday from 11 to 1. So, and then they're going to have the concession ready to go. Hot dogs, chips, pop, all that kind of stuff. So you're going to stop by, you're going to see everybody, go a little bit of camping, kill a little bit of time this way, and there you go.

0: Spaceman from Biff Naked on the Goat. What would you like to get 50% off? Wouldn't it be nice to be able to get 50% off? And then you fill in the blank right here for me. When I did this recently, because our next Half Price Deals Day is going to be coming up June 18th. It's a ways away. About 5 weeks away? When I put that up the first time, last week? I was asking you to tell me, what would you... Gas. No doubt. Wouldn't it be nice to be able to get gas at 50% off and you're paying like maybe less than $1 a liter? Holy. The other one was gas and groceries. Everybody wants to get groceries at 50% off. There are probably some other places you wouldn't mind getting 50% off. And we're going to be trying to do our best to get those places onto our next Half Price Deals Day. Like, if you've got a suggestion, you can always text it in to our Go text line, 250-398-2336. And like I say, our next one is coming up on the 18th of June. Should be a lot of fun. And you're going to be able to get some really cool stuff at 50% off. If you'd like to see what it's all about and you want to be a part of it, maybe on the business side, you've got a business, you want to find out what the heck is this all about, go have a look at our website, myhalfpricedealsnow.com.
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0: Chance of showers today, 70%. Tonight as well, high today, 11. Low tonight, 3 degrees, also a risk of a thunderstorm showing up later on this afternoon. Here's U2.

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1: Good morning, I'm Dale Taylor. The Northern Interior Health Service delivery area, which includes Quesnel, has the highest death rate in the province when it comes to unregulated drug deaths. The BC Coroner Service, in its latest report, indicates that that is at 67.7 deaths per 100,000 people. Kootenay Boundary is next at 64.3. The Thompson Caribou Shoe Swap, which includes Williams Lake and 100 Mile House, is relatively low through the first 3 months of this year. It's just 17.6 deaths per 100,000, which ranks as fourth lowest out of 16. BC recorded 135 suspected overdoses in March, and that equates to around 4.4 deaths per day. There's good news on the wildfire front within the Caribou Fire Center. Fire Information Officer Madison Dahl says, as of Tuesday, the Coney Lake wildfire, 8 kilometers northeast of Honeygateen in the Chilcotin, is now out. Dahl also gave this update.
2: Within the Caribou Fire Center, we currently have 4 wildfires burning. All 4 of them are under control. Since April 1st, we've responded to 40 wildfires within the Caribou Fire Center. 38 of those are human caused.
1: Dahl says conditions across the Caribou Fire Center reflect a combination of last summer's drought severity, winter precipitation, and recent warm, dry conditions despite

the incoming precipitation. Alberta First Nations are welcoming a judge's decision to reject the proposed independence referendum process. They say Justice Leonard agreed with their arguments that the chief electoral officer was wrong to approve the petition following an earlier decision which found independence would violate treaty rights and sever traditional territory within an international border. Officials say the court also agreed the Crown had a duty to consult with First Nations before advancing the process and found the government fundamentally failed to fulfill that obligation. Alberta Premier Danielle Smith says while they believe the province should remain in Canada, they will appeal the decision. Checking in with sports, 9 motocross racers from across the Cariboo are in the top 3 of their division of the Future West Moto BC Championship Series. That series has racing in Revelstoke this weekend, including an Alberta BC shootout with riders from both provinces. Cariboo racers first in their divisions include 100 Miles Weston Stewart and Williams Lakes Brock Hoyer, Galvin Hoyer, and Emma Porter, plus the Lake City's Noah Porter, who is number 1 in 2 categories. Motocross racing in this series will be in 100 Mile May 30th and 31st and Williams Lake August 22nd and 23rd. A pair of barrel racers with ties to the Cariboo and Chilcotin will be at the Canadian Pro Rodeo event in Falkland this weekend. The two are Tatler Lakes' Cordy Cox, who will be in Saturday's rodeo, and Lane Wills, formerly of Quesnel, in Sunday's rodeo. This is only one of 3 Canadian Pro Rodeos in BC, the other ones being the Williams Lake Stampede in June and the Dawson Creek Exhibition in August. Last night in the NHL, the Colorado Avalanche advanced to the Western Conference Final with a 4-3 overtime win over Minnesota in Game 5. The Toronto Blue Jays finally beat Tampa. Dalton Varsho hit a walk-off grand slam in the 10th inning as the Jays rallied past the Rays 5-3 last night. Toronto has today off and will open a weekend series in Detroit tomorrow. In the WNBA last night, the Toronto Tempo beat the Seattle Storm 86-73 for the franchise's first victory. Get news alerts direct to your inbox. 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I'm Dale Taylor. Today's forecast for the Cariboo Chilcotin, mainly cloudy, 30% chance of showers, changing to a 70% chance of showers this afternoon with a risk of a thunderstorm. Windy, gusting to 50 this afternoon, high today 11. Partly cloudy tonight, 70% chance of showers with a risk of a thunderstorm. Windy, gusting to 50, the low 3 degrees. Mainly cloudy tomorrow, 60% chance of showers with a risk of a thunderstorm. It'll be windy with a high of 8. In the Cariboo right now, 100 Mile 5, Williams Lake 10, Quesnel 8. Now the results for you for our Text Line Tuesday poll of the week brought to you by our Text Line sponsor, Cariboo Ski, source for sports. I was asking you, is Victoria the best-looking provincial capital? It's Victoria Day long weekend. I know that they're really sort of related, but I was asking, is that the dream? And we had a lot of votes. 92% said, yes, Victoria is the best-looking provincial capital. So that is a pretty high one. We don't get too many in the 90% and above. So that was great to see. Another Text Line Tuesday poll of the week coming up next week on Tuesday after the long Victoria Day weekend. And you can see the results of this poll if you just caught the end of this over on our GOAT Facebook page. Details are right there.

0: Joan Jett and the Blackhearts, bad reputation. This is the GOAT. I tell you what, we've got the guys from Late Night stand by, except for Jimmy Kimmel. Jimmy Kimmel's got a couple of days off. Here are the rest of them from last night.
1: Trump was joined on the trip by Elon Musk, Pete Hegseth, and his son Eric. Even Trump was like, I got to make some new friends. The main focus of the president's trip is to make a trade deal with China. Trump was like, I'll give you whatever you want as long as I don't have to fly home with Elon Hegseth and my son Eric.
2: Trump's not making this trip alone. He brought Tim Cook, Elon Musk, and a dozen other CEOs. 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So bringing Ratner to China seems weird, though I will admit, he did bring his own very skilled translator.
3: Do you understand the words that are coming out of my mouth?
2: Of course.
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11: Gold remains hidden between Cache Creek and Ashcroft. A wounded robber vanished after he fled into the brush. His horse was found by the Thompson River, but the gold was gone. Miners got creative with how they moved their wealth. They cast their gold into solid 300-pound bullet shapes. Huge blocks acted as a built-in deterrent, too heavy for a thief to snatch, but shaped perfectly for a pack horse to haul over the rugged terrain.
0: 2020 weather today. It is going to be a bit showery and a risk of thunderstorms showing up later on this afternoon. Yesterday, the cold spot in the province was in the Chilcotin. Tatlioko Lake had 0.8 degrees. And I did have a couple of images you can see side by side from Highway 20 at the Heckman Summit, way out west, past Anaheim Lake, that shows a little bit of snow this morning compared to none yesterday. And then I saw a report online that there was snow at the top of the hill at Lee's Corner. So if you got pictures of that, I wouldn't mind sharing them on our Go Facebook page. So feel free to send them my way. Yesterday, the hot spot in the province was Lytton at 23.6. Our expected high today in the Caribou, just 11. 11! 3 degrees, the expected low tonight. How about tomorrow's high? 8! Showery, thunderstorms, cool weather. Just what you want on a Victoria Day long weekend, right? 7:42 on the go with the Cult.

That is Robert Plant, who led Zeppelin rock and roll from 1971. He recorded that when he was 22 years old, and he's still performing it. Do you know what it sounds like? I got a little bit of it here for you now that he's 77. Here's Robert Plant.

0: sounds pretty good. That is Robert Plant performing Led Zeppelin's Rock and Roll at the Teatro Gran Rex in Argentina. 77. So 55 years have gone by since he first sang that song way, way, way back in the early 70s. And it's holding up pretty good. You know how you see some artists and you go, I don't know, maybe it's not working out so well. But it seems like for Robert Plant, it's doing pretty, pretty good. His voice is still hanging in there. Okay, more music in a moment on the go. Hang on.
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1: Good morning, I'm Dale Taylor. The health service delivery area that Quesnel is part of is the worst in the province when it comes to unregulated drug deaths. The BC Coroner Service says the death rate for the Northern Interior Health Service delivery area is 67.7 people per 100,000. Kootenay Boundary is next at 64.3. The Thompson Caribou Shuswap, which includes Williams Lake 100 Mile House, has just 17.6 per 100,000, which ranks as fourth lowest out of 16. All of these statistics are through March of this year, and province-wide, there are 135 suspected overdoses in March. That represents 4.4 people per day. 68% were between the ages of 30 and 59. 78% were male. A motor vehicle incident led to an arrest in the South Caribou. May 2nd, 100 Mile RCMP received a report of a break and enter to a property on Larson Road, where multiple structures were broken into and where two ATVs were known to be stolen from. Sergeant Brian Lamb says later that day, police received a report of a motor vehicle collision involving an ATV in the 5,000 block of Canham Hendricks Lake Road.
2: Police attended where an adult male was found beside one of the ATVs that had been stolen earlier. The male attempted to run from police but was apprehended and surrendered without further incident. The male was arrested for possession of stolen property as well for several outstanding warrants.
1: Lamb says the male was remanded into custody and has been charged with three counts of possession of stolen property and break and enter. Other property which was taken from the break-in was recovered. Lamb says an adult female was initially arrested but later released. Premier David Eby is raising concerns about media reports that Ottawa and Alberta are close to announcing a deal on industrial carbon pricing. CBC reported the deal would increase Alberta's effective carbon price to $130 per ton by 2040. The current federal plan is for the provinces to reach $170 per ton by 2030. Eby says the potential deal would put BC at a disadvantage.
3: We are in direct competition with Alberta. On certain projects, we will not be in a competitive position if Alberta has a special federal carbon price that the rest of us don't have access to in the rest of Canada.
1: The report said a formal announcement is due by the end of this week. In sports, 14 minor soccer teams from the Caribou are in Kamloops this long weekend for the 46th annual Slurpee Cup Tournament. From Quesnel, there are four boys teams and two girls teams, and Williams Lake has three boys teams and five girls teams in the River City. All the games will be at the MacArthur Island Park Saturday, Sunday, and Monday. The first BC Rodeo Association event of the season is this weekend in Carameas. The performances are Saturday, Sunday, and Monday at 1 p.m., and this will be the 85th anniversary of the Carameas Rodeo. The BC Rodeo Association will be in Clinton next weekend with other stops nearby in Prince George, Bella Coola, Anaheim Lake, Quesnel, Alkali Lake, Redstone, and the Interlakes. NHL last night, Colorado in overtime, beating Minnesota 4-3. Brett Kulak scored at 3:51 of overtime as the Avalanche won the series 4-1 to advance to the Western Conference Final. Colorado trailed 3-1 with less than 4 minutes remaining in the third period. Two Stanley Cup playoff games today. Montreal at Buffalo at 4, followed by Vegas and Anaheim at 6:30. Montreal and Buffalo are tied 2-2, and Las Vegas leads Anaheim 3-2. Major League Baseball yesterday, the Toronto Blue Jays beat Tampa Bay 5-3 in 10 innings. Dalton Varsho hit a grand slam in the bottom of the 10th as Toronto erased a 3-1 deficit. Toronto will begin a 7-game road trip tomorrow in Detroit. NBA playoffs yesterday, just one game. Cleveland over Detroit, 117-113 in overtime. Cleveland leads the second-round series 3-2. No NBA playoff games today. 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I'm Dale Taylor. Caribou Chilcotin weather today, mainly cloudy. 30% chance of showers, changing to a 70% chance of showers this afternoon with the risk of a thunderstorm. Windy gusting to 50 this afternoon with a high of 11. Tonight, partly cloudy. 70% chance of showers with a risk of a thunderstorm. Windy gusting to 50 with a low of 3. Tomorrow, mainly cloudy. 60% chance of showers with a risk of a thunderstorm. Windy, high of 8 degrees tomorrow. In the Caribou right now, Quesnel 8. Williams Lake 10, 100 Mile 5.
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0: I got music away from the Tragic Leap. I thought I'd play you this. This is one of the two tracks that they've released from the forthcoming album. Live July 22 to August 20, 2016. It'll be out in August from the Tragic Leap. It's all from those final Cross Canada tour stops. This one was recorded, this one was in Kingston. They recorded the very final stop, so that album's going to be out in August.
1: I don't know how old I am. I found armor in my belly.
0: Then the other part that I just saw this morning is that the Tragic Leap, a national celebration that was 10 years ago, celebrating the final tour of the Tragic Leap, they will replay that as well. Saturday, August 22nd. A few months away, but we'll remind you over the next little while here because it was 10 years ago the Tragic Leap took to the stage for the final time in their hometown of Kingston, Ontario. Here's the Tragic Leap on the Goats.

0: That's the Northern Pike Shane Pretty. She just looks that way. 1 week from today, it's going to be the big mountain biking provincials for high school students. It's going to be in our own backyard. It's going to be in Quesnel, where I did see something that said 400 student riders are going to be on the Wonderland Trail system. And it's going to be a big one starting 1 week from today in Quesnel. The BC High School Mountain Biking Provincial Championships. All different categories. Thursday next week, they got the cross country race. Friday next week, it's the Enduro. And they've got a banquet and all kinds of stuff to go. As a matter of fact, the thing I was really interested in seeing at the banquet, I wouldn't mind seeing these, maybe even sharing them on our Facebook page. Rad Reels says that they're going to be showcasing Rad Reels again this year at the banquet. And they're going to be 2 minutes long, and away they go from there. So if there are some students out there that have put these together from our home backyard right here in the Caribou, boy, I'd love to see those. That'd be pretty cool to see. So anyway, I'll keep an eye on that. And if I get some submissions in, be able to share them with you in front of next week's big mountain biking provincials in Quesnel.
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0: 2020 weather today, it is going to be rainy. We got thunderstorms in the forecast. High today, 11. High tomorrow, 8.

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1: Good morning, I'm Dale Taylor. The Northern Interior Health Service delivery area, which includes Quesnel, has the highest death rate in the province when it comes to unregulated drug deaths. The BC Coroner Service, in its latest report, indicates that that is at 67.7 deaths per 100,000 people. Kootenay Boundary is next at 64.3. The Thompson Caribou Shoe Swap, which includes Williams Lake and 100 Mile House, is relatively low through the first 3 months of this year. It's just 17.6 deaths per 100,000, which ranks as fourth lowest out of 16. BC recorded 135 suspected overdoses in March, and that equates to around 4.4 deaths per day. There's good news on the wildfire front within the Caribou Fire Center. Fire Information Officer Madison Dahl says, as of Tuesday, the Coney Lake wildfire, 8 kilometers northeast of Honeygatine in the Chilcotin, is now out. Dahl also gave this update.
2: Within the Caribou Fire Center, we currently have 4 wildfires burning. All 4 of them are under control.

0: April 1st, we've responded to 40 wildfires within the Caribou Fire Center. 38 of those are human caused.
1: Dahl says conditions across the Caribou Fire Center reflect a combination of last summer's drought severity, winter precipitation, and recent warm, dry conditions despite the incoming precipitation. Alberta First Nations are welcoming a judge's decision to reject the proposed independence referendum process. They say Justice Leonard agreed with their arguments that the chief electoral officer was wrong to approve the petition following an earlier decision which found independence would violate treaty rights and sever traditional territory within an international border. Officials say the court also agreed the Crown had a duty to consult with First Nations before advancing the process and found the government fundamentally failed to fulfill that obligation. Alberta Premier Danielle Smith says while they believe the province should remain in Canada, they will appeal the decision. Checking in with sports, 9 motocross racers from across the Caribou are in the top 3 of their division of the Future West Moto BC Championship Series. That series has racing in Revelstoke this weekend, including an Alberta BC shootout with riders from both provinces. Caribou racers first in their divisions include 100 Miles Weston Stewart and Williams Lakes Brock Hoyer, Galvin Hoyer, and Emma Porter, plus the Lake City's Noah Porter, who is number 1 in 2 categories. Motocross racing in this series will be in 100 Mile May 30th and 31st and Williams Lake August 22nd and 23rd. A pair of barrel racers with ties to the Caribou and Chilcotin will be at the Canadian Pro Rodeo event in Falkland this weekend. The two are Tatler Lake's Cordy Cox, who will be in Saturday's rodeo, and Lane Wills, formerly of Quesnel, in Sunday's rodeo. This is only one of 3 Canadian Pro Rodeos in BC, the other ones being the Williams Lake Stampede in June and the Dawson Creek Exhibition in August. Last night in the NHL, the Colorado Avalanche advanced to the Western Conference Final with a 4-3 overtime win over Minnesota in Game 5. The Toronto Blue Jays finally beat Tampa. Dalton Varsho hit a walk-off grand slam in the 10th inning as the Jays rallied past the Rays 5-3 last night. Toronto has today off and will open a weekend series in Detroit tomorrow. In the WNBA last night, the Toronto Tempo beat the Seattle Storm 86-73 for the franchise's first victory. Get news alerts direct to your inbox. Sign up at MyCaribouNow.com. I'm Dale Taylor. Today's forecast for the Caribou Chilcotin, mainly cloudy, 30% chance of showers, changing to a 70% chance of showers this afternoon with a risk of a thunderstorm. Windy, gusting to 50 this afternoon, high today 11. Partly cloudy tonight, 70% chance of showers with a risk of a thunderstorm. Windy, gusting to 50, the low 3 degrees. Mainly cloudy tomorrow, 60% chance of showers with a risk of a thunderstorm. It'll be windy with a high of 8. In the Caribou right now, 100 Mile 5, Williams Lake 10, Quesnel 8. Hey, check this out. Here are the Foo Fighters and the Tiny Desk Concert. 1, 2. The U.S. equivalent of CBC National Public Radio have this Tiny Desk Concert, and they invite all these bands and performers in, and they do what used to be a tiny desk, but now it's a little bit bigger. And the Foo Fighters went and did about 45 minutes worth the other day. It's online if you want to check it out. Gotta promise not to stop when I say you will. There you go. Here are the Foo Fighters on the Goats.

0: I like that song. Foo Fighters, your favorite toy on the GOAT 838. On the way, 2020 weather. Is it going to be hot this weekend? No. It's not going to be hot this weekend. We'll get to details next.
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0: 2020 weather today, 11 degrees the high. 11. Is that normal for this time of year? Nope. Normal for this time of year is 18. So we're a little bit below normal. Chance of showers is 70%. A risk of thunderstorm showing up later on this afternoon and into tonight. Low tonight, 3 degrees. Tomorrow, 8 is the expected high. 8. I guess it's better than going into the weekend with a high of 40. And a long weekend in front of us. That's your 2020 weather on the GOAT. Here's Soundgarden.

0: The Glorious Sons of Mercy Mercy, Soundgarden, Fellow on Black Days. Got a little bit of time before we get to the news this morning at 9 o'clock. News, sports, and weather. And the weather is kind of interesting because, like I was saying just a few minutes ago there, it's kind of cool. Earlier this morning, I had a look at the Heckman Summit way out in Highway 20 before you go into the Bella Coola Valley. A little bit of snow overnight. And I posted the pictures on our GOAT Facebook page. If you want to have a look at it there, I got a picture from this morning and then the one from yesterday at the same time. And you can see a little bit of snow. And then I saw on one of the Highway 20 chat groups that there was snow at Lee's Corner. So, yeah, hopefully you got your snow tires on, even though you haven't had to have them for the past, 2 weeks now. We got snow tires on the station vehicle still, just in case. Just in case. We have to go way out west, right?
1: That's right.
0: That's right. 8:51 on the GOAT.
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1: Good morning, I'm Dale Taylor. The health service delivery area that Quesnel is part of is the worst in the province when it comes to unregulated drug deaths. The BC Coroner Service says the death rate for the Northern Interior Health Service delivery area is 67.7 people per 100,000. Kootenay Boundary is next at 64.3. The Thompson Caribou Shoe Swap, which includes Williams Lake 100 Mile House, has just 17.6 per 100,000, which ranks as fourth lowest out of 16. All of these statistics are through March of this year, and province-wide, there are 135 suspected overdoses in March. That represents 4.4 people per day. 68% were between the ages of 30 and 59. 78% were male. A motor vehicle incident led to an arrest in the South Caribou. May 2nd, 100 Mile RCMP received a report of a break and enter to a property on Larson Road, where multiple structures were broken into and where two ATVs were known to be stolen from. Sergeant Brian Lamb says later that day, police received a report of a motor vehicle collision involving an ATV in the 5,000 block of Canham Hendricks Lake Road.
2: Police attended where an adult male was found beside one of the ATVs that had been stolen earlier. The male attempted to run from police but was apprehended and surrendered without further incident. The male was arrested for possession of stolen property as well for several outstanding warrants.
1: Lamb says the male was remanded into custody and has been charged with three counts of possession of stolen property and break and enter. Other property which was taken from the break-in was recovered. Lamb says an adult female was initially arrested but later released. Premier David Eby is raising concerns about media reports that Ottawa and Alberta are close to announcing a deal on industrial carbon pricing. CBC reported the deal would increase Alberta's effective carbon price to $130 per ton by 2040. The current federal plan is for the provinces to reach $170 per ton by 2030. Eby says the potential deal would put BC at a disadvantage.
3: We are in direct competition with Alberta on certain projects. We will not be in a competitive position if Alberta has a special federal carbon price that the rest of us don't have access to in the rest of Canada.
1: The report said a formal announcement is due by the end of this week. In sports, 14 minor soccer teams from the Caribou are in Kamloops this long weekend for the 46th annual Slurpee Cup Tournament. From Quesnel, there are four boys teams and two girls teams, and Williams Lake has three boys teams and five girls teams in the River City. All the games will be at the MacArthur Island Park Saturday, Sunday, and Monday. The first BC Rodeo Association event of the season is this weekend in Carameas. The performances are Saturday, Sunday, and Monday at 1 p.m., and this will be the 85th anniversary of the Carameas Rodeo. The BC Rodeo Association will be in Clinton next weekend with other stops nearby in Prince George, Bella Coola, Anaheim Lake, Quesnel, Alkali Lake, Redstone, and the Interlakes. NHL last night, Colorado in overtime, beating Minnesota 4-3. Brett Kulak scored at 3:51 of overtime as the Avalanche won the series 4-1 to advance to the Western Conference Final. Colorado trailed 3-1 with less than 4 minutes remaining in the third period. Two Stanley Cup playoff games today. Montreal at Buffalo at 4, followed by Vegas and Anaheim at 6:30. Montreal and Buffalo are tied 2-2, and Las Vegas leads Anaheim 3-2. Major League Baseball yesterday, the Toronto Blue Jays beat Tampa Bay 5-3 in 10 innings. Dalton Varsho hit a grand slam in the bottom of the 10th as Toronto erased a 3-1 deficit. Toronto will begin a 7-game road trip tomorrow in Detroit. NBA playoffs yesterday, just one game. Cleveland over Detroit, 117-113 in overtime. Cleveland leads the second-round series 3-2. No NBA playoff games today. 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I'm Dale Taylor. Caribou Chilcotin weather today, mainly cloudy. 30% chance of showers, changing to a 70% chance of showers this afternoon with a risk of a thunderstorm. Windy gusting to 50 this afternoon with a high of 11. Tonight, partly cloudy. 70% chance of showers with a risk of a thunderstorm. Windy gusting to 50 with a low of 3. Tomorrow, mainly cloudy. 60% chance of showers with a risk of a thunderstorm. Windy, high of 8 degrees tomorrow. In the Caribou right now, Quesnel 8. Williams Lake 10, 100 Mile 5.
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That is Big Sugar and the Scene. This is the Goats, and the scene you might want to be on is the 100 Mile House Wranglers and their golf tournament that's going to be coming up. It's a little ways down the road, but it's a chance for you to get together with three others and be able to hit the links and have a good time, maybe win some prizes, support the hockey team, all that kind of stuff. The Wranglers Golf Tournament and Dinner coming up Saturday, July 25th at the 108 Golf Course, and it's a four-person scramble format. $140 per player, includes 18 holes, shared cart, dinner, and prizes. And if you'd like to find out more, if you'd like to register, maybe you've heard enough and you've been in this before and you've had such a good time, contact the Wranglers office to get all the details. 250-395-1005. 250-395-1005. All the proceeds from the silent auction raffle going towards the scholarship fund. So it should be a really good time. Make sure you contact the Wranglers office and get to be part of it this year. Okay, there we go. This is the Goat. Here's Tonic.

0: That is the Offspring. Pretty Fly for a White Guy. Pretty funny interaction with Dexter Holland, the lead singer for the band, because he was at something called Thought Leader Series at the Space Center Houston about a couple of weeks ago and was asked if he had any run-ins with air traffic control because Dexter flies his own planes.
1: While you're flying around thinking of song ideas, has anyone ever called you out or ID'd you on, is it ACT? ACTS? Is
2: that ATC?
1: How you...
2: Air traffic control? Yeah.
1: There we go. Thank you.
2: There have been times, believe it or not, I don't know if they know the tail number or what it is. Well, actually, I put a big anarchy sign on my plane, so maybe...
1: there are some clues.
2: But yeah, they'll be like, you know, contact Chicago on 127.3, and by the way, you're pretty fly for a white guy. You know, that sort of thing.
0: Hey, there you go. Dexter Holland getting called out on air traffic control when he's flying around in his plane. Pretty cool stuff there. Anyway, more music in a moment here on The Go, World Class Rock.
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0: Moist and Silver on the go at 94.9 in Quesnel. Coming up this weekend is going to be the opening of something that people from all over the world come to our area to take in. So what is opening up this weekend that people come from all over the world to take in? What do you think it is? There's a lot. There could be a lot of things. The Bowron Lakes chain. There are people that hear about this journey that takes, well, it takes a while. Depending on which one you want to go to, sometimes you can do the short one, but most people want to do the long one. It takes like about a week or so, and you got to be pretty good on the old waterways. But it's going to be opening up this weekend, so if you'd like to find out more, you can have a look online. If you just Google in the Bowron Lakes chain, you can find out more information about some of the opening dates that are coming up this weekend, closing dates, some of the camping that is, you got to book it in advance. So you might want to look into that. Maybe this is the year that you take in the Bowron Lakes chain for yourself because we live so close to it.
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0: Bones for the Crows, brand new Nickelback on the Goats. We're going to be on location again today, coming up this morning at 11 o'clock at the John Fair in Williams Lake, put on by Sage Trainers and K-Tech. We were there yesterday, and it is the busiest I have ever seen it. And they've been holding these job fairs, I think, since 2013. And this one has filled rink number two. Used to be in the Gibraltar room, and then it would get into rink two, and it was kind of filling it up. But boy, was it full yesterday. If you didn't make it yesterday, come on by today. They're going to be opening up shortly at 10 this morning, going until 3 this afternoon. There is food available at the Dog and Suds Express. There's a lot of information, some cool prizes to be won as well, and a lot of really great stuff to get you started on your next career or a brand new job. They're taking resumes too. Bring on by with your resume. But we're going to be on location with the GOAT from 11 to 1 today at the Job Fair in Williams Lake at the Caribou Memorial Rec Complex, rink number 2. Hope to see you there.
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Oasis here on the GOAT with Champagne Supernova. Oh, hey, how's life going? It's Becky here on your Thursday morning, your mid-morning, to get you through the day into your afternoon. And let's start today off on a fun note when it comes to talking about hobbies and maybe how much they cost. Not as fun, but I found out something interesting about a hobby I wanted to get into for a while and how much it's going to cost me. We're talking like a couple $1,000s here. I'll tell you which one it is after Our Lady Peace.

0: Turnstile, look out for me here on the Go 10. Hey, how is it going? It's Becky here for your Thursday morning. Let's start today off with a question of how much money do you annually spend on your hobbies? I hope it's, you know, something within a reasonable amount of spending, but I had a hobby that I wanted to get into for a while with just Lego. Like, I loved Legos growing up, and I have a buddy who's also really into Lego. He's in like his late 20s and still buys a whole bunch of stuff, and he's been encouraging me for a while to, you know, buy a set, get into it. It's really relaxing, just shuts your brain off. And I went, oh yeah, it's cool, sounds good. And I went to go and, you know, buy a brand new Lego set, and I was not expecting the price whatsoever. I was at like Walmart at the top of the hill in Quesnel. The cheap ones are at least like, you know, $30 for like a tiny little like snowmobile or something small, like nothing. And I looked it up, and there's some Lego sets that are like thousands, quite literally like $1,000. The most expensive one I found was like the Death Star from Star Wars, which is interesting. You know, there's some cheaper ones for $680, like the Titanic replica. I did have to text my buddy back going, huh, that's great. I will now be asking for this stuff for like birthdays and Christmas. And in the meantime, I might have to choose a less expensive hobby, like walking.
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0: dogs, nobody but you here on The Goat. And hey, how's it going? It's Becky here, and I just found out something pretty cool that's happening for the May long weekend. And I hope you don't have plans already, because I'm going to encourage you to go out to Barkerville, because I thought they were just opening at like the end of May, on May 30th. No, turns out they're opening tomorrow. Actually, starting Friday, they're starting the shoulder season, which is awesome. And I have not, I must confess, been out there yet. But also, in my defense, I've only been here for a very short amount of time. But hey, I'm all kinds of excited to go out and see it, just to kind of, yeah, start seeing what's there. I'm told it takes like a full 2 days to see absolutely everything in the height this summer, because there's just so many things going on. But hey, you know, maybe this weekend's a good time to kind of go out and see what's there. Apparently it's select shops and different exhibits open, and admissions by donation. So hey, there you go. 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

0: It's the odds here on the goat with Eat My Brain and Hey, How's Life? It's Becky here for your midday. I hope it's going good. But hey, I got a question for you before we get to 11 o'clock here. When is the last time you remember playing with a hacky sack? You know, like those little, not quite balls, but they're almost just, like little sacks. And you kick them up and basically it's just a giant game of keep this tiny object off the ground. Turns out they're making a comeback. Like these things were huge in the 90s. I remember playing with them in like the early 2000s, but like it's one of those old fashioned trends that Gen Z has really been picking up on the last little bit. And the younger people I've talked to recently and just as well as seen it online, it's just kind of exploded in popularity because like, hey, it's something you can do together literally in every single setting. Like if you're quiet, you can do it in a library, not recommended, but like parking lots, waiting in line, just hanging out somewhere. And yeah, you don't have to be on your phone, just an easy, fun way to connect. So it's interesting with the world of tech that we have nowadays that, there's just so many of these things coming back. Just goes to show, I guess human connection, just this one thing cannot be replaced by any technology.
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3: 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It's the highway that runs north-south throughout much of the Cariboo. But there are other very important highways that lead you to very important places. There's Highway 20. It takes you from Williams Lake to Bella Coola. And there's Highway 26. It starts just north of Quesnel and ends in Barkerville. 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Wherever you may be in the Cariboo, wherever your plans to go, whichever highway you take, drive safely.
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Broadcasting from the traditional territory of the Dekalb and Tsuwepemp First Nations. 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This is the Caribou's Rock Station, the GOAT.

That is Big Wreck. This is The Go. We're on location at the job fair. And there's some more details coming your way in just a couple of minutes. Here's Leonard Skinner.

0: On location at the job fair today in Williams Lake, and I've got a special guest with me. This really fascinated me when I saw you were on the list, or where the outfit was on the list. Tell me about the crane training that's going on. What's the name of the business?
1: Sure, our name is Matterhorn Crane and Rigging Training. We're based in Prince George. 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
0: You know, it caught my eye because it's not forestry and mining, which we're all used to seeing around here, or the RCMP. It's something that's really different. It seems pretty exciting.
1: It is exciting. There's crane operators working all around us in all different fields, in forestry, in mining, but in heavy construction, in virtually everything, there's cranes operating. And
0: what kind of questions were you getting yesterday?
1: All kinds of questions, like what is it, are crane operators in demand? What kind of money do they make? How long is the training? How difficult is it to become a crane operator? And the answers for all of them are good money, lots of jobs. It's not that hard to become one.
0: And you get a good view of the city, or wherever you are.
1: Depending on what kind of a crane you're in. If you're in a tower crane, yes.
0: Yeah.
1: But if you're in a stiff boom truck or some sort of a mobile hydraulic crane, you sit on the ground and you lift objects up into the air.
0: So do I have to be a certain age to get into this? Is it better to be older? Or
1: 18 years old is the entry level age. But we train people to all ages. Like, our average age is probably 40 to 50 years old.
0: So if somebody wants to find out more, you're the guy, huh?
1: Absolutely. They can just look up our website, www.matterhorntraining, or they can send us an email. Our website has our phone number and our email address on it.
0: All the details. And they can come on down and see you.
1: Absolutely. They can come see me at the K-Tech Job Fair.
0: All right. Thanks a lot.
1: Thank you.
0: It's the Job Fair in Williams Lake, put on by Sage Trainers and K-Tech. It's on at the Complex Rink 2 until 3 o'clock this afternoon.
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0: We're live and on location at the Williams Lake Job Fair that's on today until 3 o'clock this afternoon. We'd love to have you come on by. There were some people that came on by yesterday. We saw them, and there are going to be a bunch more coming on in today to find out what kind of jobs they might be interested in or careers they might want to switch to. Maybe that's you. Maybe you'd like to find out a little bit more. Students are coming in from School District 27, and they're going to be touring through, and it's kind of lulls because the bus will pull up and they'll let off a bunch of students. They'll come on in and be all busy around here, and then it'll be a little bit quiet with hardly anybody in here. So there are times when it's really, really packed. So if you got a little patience and you get a little bit of time, just make sure you stop on by the Williams Lake Job Fair. We're at the Caribou Memorial Rec Complex, ring number 2, until 3 o'clock this afternoon. There are more than 60 exhibitors. I can't call them exhibitors? Featured employers, that's what we could call them, from the city, from the school district, from the CRD, Thompson Rivers University, Gibraltar Mines, Finning. You know, we're going to try to get as many on as we can over the next little while here. So best thing to do, stop them by the complex, Rink 2, see what's going on with the Williams Lake Job Fair, brought to you by Sage Trainers and K-Tech.

0: On location live at the Williams Lake Job Fair 2026, brought to you by Sage Trainers and K-Tech. It's at the Caribou Memorial Rink Complex, Caribou Memorial Complex, rink number 2, and it's on until 3 o'clock this afternoon. And if you were thinking of getting into a new career, you want to find out about job options that are available. It seems like all of the employers that are featured here, every time I ask them, I say, what's the big question that everybody's asking? What jobs do you have? Which would be a great one. And if you've got a resume standing by, you've got it on your computer, you've got a few printed out already, make sure you stop on by the Caribou Memorial Complex, rink number 2, and see who is hiring and what your qualifications will get you into. Some of them require a little bit more training, obviously. And then there are others here that can help you with the training. The NVIT, the Nicola Valley Institute of Technology is here. School District 27 is here. Thompson Rivers University. So if you need some training, there's that available as well, plus a lot of other guidance around here. So job fair in Williams Lake at Rink 2 at the Caribou Memorial Rec Complex. It's the last day today. It's on until 3 o'clock this afternoon.
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0: On location at the Williams Lake Job Fair, I got a couple of guests over here. Your name and what booth are you at?
1: Hi, I'm Corissa Billy Boy. I am the survivor support worker at Yukon-Aleene Justice Society.
0: Tell me a little bit about what's going on over there. What are people asking about?
1: Well, they're asking what we do for work, and we do Williams Lake Indigenous Court once a month, and we also do cultural programs and healing activities.
0: Right, and who is your co-worker here?
1: This is Mae North. She's our new youth resilience worker.
0: Tell me, what does that mean, a youth resilience worker? What does that do?
2: So I help with programming, coming up with cultural activities for youth, and this is a new position, so...
0: Makes you pretty busy.
2: Yes, it does.
0: No doubt. So what have the questions been over there? What's everybody been asking you?
2: They've been asking us what we hold or what we do, what our society does, and yeah.
0: Makes for a busy time, especially when you got students who are going, what do you guys do?
1: Well, once a month we do Williams Lake Indigenous Court, and whoever's interested in our services, we will provide it to them. What we do is at the Indigenous Court, it happens once every month, and whoever's interested in it, they talk to the elders and they do a review every month, and the elders make a plan, a healing plan with them, and we review it every month to make sure they're on it, and they graduate from these Indigenous Courts. And also, what we also are doing, we're just picking up on our traditional healing programs. We do sage picking, berry picking, any type of ribbon skirt making. And right now, I am picking up on some new ideas to do for our office. But yeah.
0: What are those new ideas? What do you got percolating?
1: Well, the new idea I want to do is the elders' fire pit. And we're going to have an elder sit around, like, at a propane fire pit. And we want our elders to share knowledge stories, life lessons, experiences, because, you know, we don't get to do that in our culture anymore, and to sit around a fire and hear stories. That used to be, like, my favorite, so I'd like to bring that back.
0: That sounds good. Thanks a lot for your time.
1: Awesome. Thank you.
0: Thank you, ladies. All right. That's one of the many featured employers here at the Williams Lake Job Fair, connecting community, creating opportunity. Brought to you by Sage Trainers and K-Tech. It's on at the complex, Rink 2 until 3 today.
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1: I'm George Henderson. Quesnel's Board of Education has approved its operating budget for the 2026-27 school year. Secretary Treasurer Jennifer Woolens confirms that it is for $53.4 million. Woolens says the district is back into funding protection.
2: The Ministry of Education has a mechanism where a district cannot receive less than 1.5% of their prior year's operating funding. So it gives some protection if you go into a state of declining enrollment or a decline in enrollment.
1: Woolen says the amount that the district received is based on a formula. 90% of the school district's operating budget is for wages and benefits. Interior Health is urging residents to take precautions when spring cleaning this year, the reason being more safe in regards to hantavirus. The health authority says hantaviruses are found and transmitted by rodents, in particular the deer mouse in the interior region. It says there are many different types of hantaviruses around the world. The one here is not transmittable by humans at this time. However, humans can get this hantavirus when old rodent droppings and urine are stirred into the air and inhaled. Residents are being asked to take extra steps when cleaning by sweeping and dusting in areas such as sheds, attics, unused cabins, and barns. Other suggestions include making sure to ventilate rooms by keeping windows open before, during, and after cleaning. Interior Health advises people to wear protective gear such as an N95 grade mask or higher, and rubber gloves, and to wash hands with soap and warm water after taking the protection gear off. If you come across rodent excrement, wet and soak the area with general disinfectant and household detergents or a mixed bleach solution. It also advises that people should throw out damp paper towels and cloths used to clean the areas and to seal them in a plastic bag and double bag the items when throwing them into the garbage. The weather is a hot topic of conversation in the Cariboo with the Victoria Day long weekend just around the corner. Environment Canada meteorologist Bobby Sacon says it's not going to start out so great in terms of the temperatures and the weather.
3: We're going to see an upper trough come through BC. That's going to bring a lot of cold air down. It's going to destabilize the atmosphere. We're going to see cooler temperatures, some showers, and even the possibility of thunderstorms on Friday, and that might lead into Saturday as well.
1: Towards the latter part of the long weekend, Sacon says temperatures will climb into the mid-teens and maybe even higher with some sunshine. He says on Sunday and Monday, it is more hopeful that but he wouldn't rule out some clouds and a chance of showers, but right now it's not looking too bad. In sports, in the Stanley Cup playoffs tonight, Montreal visits Buffalo. That series is tied up at 2. Vegas is in Anaheim. Vegas is up 3-2 in that best of 7. The Edmonton Oilers have fired coach Chris Knobloch. He spent 3 years behind the bench, two of which ended in Stanley Cup final appearances. However, they were out in the first round this year. Cariboo weather for this afternoon, a mix of sun and cloud, chance of showers, risk of a thunderstorm, and some wind, a high up around 14 in Quesnel and 100 mile 11 in Williams Lake. Get news alerts direct to your inbox. 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
0: The Goat News brings you the details you need, focusing on the Cariboo first. When it's happening here, you'll hear it from Goat News.
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0: on location at the Williams Lake Job Fair, rink number 2. I've got a guest with me from Fisheries and Oceans.
1: Yeah, Fisheries and Oceans. I'm a fishery officer here in Williams Lake.
0: What's your name?
1: Jake Pollowin.
0: And Jake, what are people asking you about when they come by the table you guys are?
1: Well, they want to know what it's like being a fishery officer.
0: And what do you tell them?
1: I tell them it's a great job. We get to spend a lot of time outside. We get to drive around boats all day and check out fishing spots.
0: How did you get this job?
1: I applied a few years ago online, and then I went to PEI and did training for 4 months.
0: Where are you from?
1: I'm from Ontario.
0: Where in Ontario?
1: Peterborough.
0: Oh, I've heard of Peterborough with the locks and all that stuff.
1: Yeah, exactly.
0: Yeah, my dad grew up in Uxbridge out there.
1: Okay, yeah, beautiful area. Yeah. But I love being here in Williams Lake, and it's a great job and a great place to be, so yeah, loving it.
0: How would you mention to somebody to get into this? What would their background be? Would they need a certain background?
1: Well, to be a fishery officer, you just need your high school right now. Some life experience, some job experience helps. But if you love the outdoors, you love fishing, you love hunting, and you love protecting our resources and working with the community, then it's a great job for you.
0: Okay, what's going on with the Toronto Maple Leafs?
1: No. In the future, well, we just got our draft pick, so we might be good in the future. Yeah.
0: What are you going to do for a coach?
1: I don't know what's happening there. Apparently, my buddies are talking about Darcy Tucker.
0: Oh, that'd be interesting, wouldn't it?
1: Yeah.
0: Wow. Jake, thanks a lot for your time.
1: Yeah, no problem. Thank you very much.
0: Jake from Fisheries here at the Job Fair in Williams Lake. It's brought to you by Sage Trainers and K-Tech. It's on until 3 o'clock this afternoon.

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10: On location at the Williams Lake Job Fair, and I hope I get the name right, Christina, right?
11: Yeah, that's correct, Christina.
10: Okay. Tell me who you're with so I can make sure I pronounce it correctly next time.
11: I am with Honeycutin First Nations Government.
10: Okay, and you've got a table set up near the front, and tell me about what's going on over there. What are people coming in and asking you about with the job fair?
11: Yeah, so we were invited to join the Caribou, the K-Tech Job Fair with the objective of having the platform to share what we do out in Honeycutin First Nations and to also promote some of the job openings that we currently have with our government.
10: And what do you do?
11: I'm the director of HR and organizational development.
10: Oh, well, see, that's why you're the one that gets to talk to me. Okay,
11: that's
10: awesome.
11: Correct.
10: Okay, so how did you get into the job that you've got?
11: Oh, wow, that's a very long answer. But I'm originally from Greece, and then I moved to Ontario, Toronto, Ontario, and then I'm doing my master's in Masters of Innovation and Entrepreneurship. And the program director at the time, she was actually a nurse out in Honey for 7 years. And she really loved the work that I was doing as part of my thesis work, and she introduced me to Honeycutin, former chief at the time, and I was invited out in community to come and run an Indigenous Business Administration certificate, and I was meant to be here for 7 weeks, then it turned to 7 months, and then it turned to 6 years.
10: Seven, seven, and seven coming up.
11: Seven is my lucky number.
10: Oh, well, no doubt. Christina, thanks a lot.
11: Yeah, you're welcome.
10: All right, Honeycutin, one of those here at the job fair in Williams Lake, being put on by Sage Trainers and K-Tech. It's on till 3 o'clock.

0: igneous, sedimentary, or metamorphic. 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

0: Lake John Barazon, connecting community and creating opportunities, brought to you by Sage Trainers and K-Tech. Carrie is with me. Did I get the name right, Carrie?
1: Say again.
0: Carrie is the name?
1: Oh, yes. Yeah.
0: Okay. Tell me a little bit about what you're doing. I know what you're doing here. You seem to be like the MC, the guy that knows everybody. So what is that your kind of role here?
1: Yeah, well, I'm able to go around. We start the introduction. We always try to start in a really good way, respecting Secwepemc culture and traditions, prayer, drumming, and whatnot. I've been told that I have a knack of just stopping and talking to everybody. So I kind of do that for hours on end. But really just trying to promote that beginning journey that a lot of these youth and these students are taking when it comes to diving into the workforce. And letting all the vendors and all the people here know that it's incredible that we're able to get together, exchanging information, and try to plant some seeds for potential future employees, right?
0: Can you imagine going back in time to when you were that age and stopping in on something like this? What would you think?
1: You know, I would have loved to have been presented with this many opportunities. Everything from K-Tech to fisheries to RCMP to Konokentwak, all of the amazing organizations that Williams Lake has. Not to mention, we're able to intertwine right now. We're able to meet each other because there are definitely resources upon resources and organizations and businesses that are just going to work hand in hand. So this is a huge networking opportunity to meet new staff from different organizations and be able to present what it is that they actually do.
0: It sure has grown in the last 13 years, hasn't it?
1: You know, I've been emceeing the event through K-Tech and Sage for, I think, the past three or four times. Every year it's been different. I think the first year there were maybe 20 tables. I think the last year there was 40. This year, I think the number was between 60 and 70.
0: Yeah. Yeah. And there's a lot bigger space last year in the middle here where you were doing the ceremonies.
1: That's right. There was a lot. That was a big empty space. You're right. Good memory. And I believe this area where the door over is here was, it was completely open as well. So we were able to, well, the team was able to create a lot more space to invite a lot more vendors. And I think there were maybe five or six that weren't able to make it. So we would have had even more.
0: That's crazy.
1: Yeah. It's been a phenomenal day, a couple of days. And like I said, what a great opportunity to just touch base with everybody. Everybody presents something really solid in this community. And just to be a part of it has been awesome.
0: It's a good time. Thanks, Gary.
1: Yeah, thanks for having me. Appreciate it.
0: It's the K-Tech and Sage Trainers 2026 Williams Lake Job Fair, Rink 2 at the complex. It's on till 3 o'clock this afternoon.
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0: One more time, we're at the Williams Lake Job Fair, Ring 2 of the Caribou Memorial Rec Complex. Your name is?
1: I'm Ashton Harry, and I work for Denisakai.
0: Well, tell me a little bit about what you do at Denisakai.
1: I'm the Family Preservation Manager, so the work that I do is about decolonizing and traditionalizing social work for the people that we work for. So I work for my nation, the Tsleil-Waututh.
0: How did you get into that?
1: I think it was by pure luck.
0: Oh, is that right, eh?
1: Yeah. I went to school for a bunch of stuff, and I said I would never be a social worker, and then that's where I ended up.
0: Boy, the words you got to eat, eh?
1: Yes.
0: So what's the most rewarding part of what you do?
1: Reuniting families and advocating for families. Yeah.
0: It's going to put a smile on your face?
1: It sure does. It gets me out of bed every day.
0: Okay, so somebody's listening in, and they're going, it's a job fair, so how do I get a job like you have?
1: Well, I think that you just come and apply with us. Sometimes the work that we do is not about your qualifications. It's about your motivation to do the work. Because you can train for skill all day long, but you need the right kind of people to do this work.
0: It's got to be in your heart, right?
1: Yes, exactly.
0: And who's the guest that brought you over here, the person who brought you over here?
1: This is Tanis Lee. So Tanis Lee is in our communications department, and she does all of our wonderful videos and all of our stuff on Facebook that we have, and a lot of the communication pieces that we have. Like, we're looking for foster parents, and we're doing, like, recruitment in communities and all this stuff, and so Tanis Lee does all of that for us.
0: Holy cow. This is awesome. Thank you very much.
1: Thank you.
0: There we go. One of the many featured employers here at the Williams Lake Job Fair in Williams Lake as they head out. This is on till 3 o'clock this afternoon. Still time for you to come on down to the Caribou Memorial Rec Complex, rink number 2, and take it in today.
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It's Finger 11 with Adrenaline here on The Goat. And hey, how's it going? I'm back in the studio now as Dale is slowly wrapping things up on his with his on location. So let's start the afternoon off by talking about something all kinds of fun, of kittens and cats and how happy you feel when you pet them. And maybe there's a reason as to why they make you so happy. I'll tell you about it after Cheap Tricks and the song Surrender.

0: Alana Miles, Love Is here on The Goat. And hey, how's life? It's Becky here. And I don't know if you're a cat or a dog person, but if you're a cat person, I bet you're also a very emotionally, like deeply feeling kind of person. Apparently, there is science behind that. I read an article today, a study that was just out of a college where they were, you know, testing university students who have high levels of stress. And it turns out even just a few minutes of petting a cat just kind of made those stress levels go straight down, but apparently it worked more with people who felt deeper emotions. It was a very interesting study, a little bit long-winded, so I'll just give you the cold notes here. But yeah, I guess it turns out it's just more likely that deep emotional people have a cat. Cats tend to be like just, I guess, the right amount of cuddles that you need to kind of help just, regulate those emotions. So hey, if you've been trying to convince like your roommate or your parents or your spouse, whoever you're living with, to have a cat for a bit, you know, use this information as you will, and this having a cat around is going to help me regulate emotions a little bit, and then everyone will be a bit happier, including the cat, because the cat will get lots of pets.
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1: Stop! I could have dropped my croissant!
0: This is the GOAT.

It's a Guess Who here on The Goat with No Time. Well, hey, how's it going? It's Becky here. We're a bit past 1:30 now. And the May long weekend is coming up. And, like, technically, it starts tomorrow, which is

0: cool. But hey, just a bit of a PSA before we get there. If you're planning on camping this weekend, fantastic. Enjoy it. But there is many parts of the Caribou right now, at least under some kind of fire watch or outright fire ban at this point, because it's just been a very dry spring, right? So if you are planning on having that beautiful campfire, just, you know, check out Fire BC website beforehand. Make sure whatever, the, you know, the actual officials who do the fire safety thing are telling you, you follow that. Like, you know, if there's a fire ban, that does suck. That's okay. But, you know, there's always other creative things you can do that will also give you just kind of some nice fun vibes for the entire weekend, and then keeps everyone safe. So win-win. Hopefully, you know, we get a little bit of rain. I'm hoping like today and tomorrow, and then we'll be fine for campfires. But who knows? Things can change so quickly around the Caribou. We'll just have to, I think, play it by ear.
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0: Guns N' Roses, Sweet Child of Mine here on The GOAT. Well, we're getting closer and closer to two, which means we're just about at the time for Kyle to come in, take over the microphone, get you through your afternoon. And looking like an okay afternoon out there, at least when it comes to the weather. Like, I was kind of hoping it would rain like today and tomorrow and be beautiful for the entire long weekend. And I may actually get my wish today, you know, just kind of like light showers on and off. It's like a 70% chance of rain, maybe even some thunder showers here and there. I don't know. We'll have to wait and see what the afternoon unfolds on us. But hey, I'd rather do that today. And I have my entire 3-day long weekend with just nothing but sunshine and good vibes. Although, you know what? If it does rain, that's what they invented raincoats for, right? You know what? Whatever else you get up to besides enjoying whatever rainy or not rainy weather is out here in the Caribou, I hope you have a fantastic day. And I will see you back for your mid-morning tomorrow for our Friday.
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It's Sublime on the GOAT. Good afternoon to you. Well, I got to tell you, I went down a little royal rabbit hole last night because we're heading into the Victoria Day long weekend. So coming up next, I'll answer the big question in everyone's mind. Who is this Queen Victoria? First, we got Aerosmith with Ragdoll on the GOAT.

0: goat with arms wide open. Yeah, I went down a royal rabbit hole last night because I was at the dinner table with my wife and kid and was mentioning that it's a long weekend this weekend because of Victoria Day. And my daughter said, who's Victoria? And I said, Queen Victoria. And she said, is that the queen on the $20 bill? And I said, no, go to your room. Just kidding. But I realized in that moment that I didn't know the relation between Queen Elizabeth II and Queen Victoria. So here's your backwards timeline. The current king, King Charles III, is the son of Queen Elizabeth II, who was the daughter of King George VI, who was the son of King George V, who was the son of King Edward VII, who was the son of Queen Victoria. And Queen Victoria became the Queen of England after her uncle died and he didn't have an heir. The reason we celebrate her birthday in Canada is because she was the quote-unquote mother of Confederation. She was the queen when Canada became its own country in 1867. And as interesting as that whole chain of lineage is, doesn't hold a candle to King Ralph, the 1991 comedy film starring John Goodman, where he's a Vegas lounge singer and becomes King of England after a horrible accident. Check it out.
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4: When you think highway in the Cariboo, you think 97. It's the highway that runs north-south throughout much of the Cariboo. But there are other very important highways that lead you to very important places. There's Highway 20. It takes you from Williams Lake to Bella Coola. And there's Highway 26. It starts just north of Quesnel and ends in Barkerville. Many highways, many destinations. Wherever you may be in the Cariboo, wherever your plans to go, whichever highway you take, drive safely.
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1: Our Lady Peace on the goat. Sound the alarm. Ding, ding, ding, ding, ding, ding, ding, ding, ding. There's a job opening in Edmonton. That's right. The Edmonton Oilers have fired their head coach yet again. If that feels like deja vu, don't worry. You're not alone. I looked it up. The Oilers have had 10 head coaches in 15 years. The average tenure of an Oilers head coach over the last 15 years is about 1.5 seasons. So there you go. If anybody has a ton of hockey knowledge, some coaching experience, and you want a great job for the next year and a half, I would encourage you to apply to be the Oilers head coach. What's the worst that could happen? You get fired? That's literally what happens to everybody.
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0: flown the rest of my life right here on the GOAT. Good afternoon to you. Heads up for anybody headed down to the Lower Mainland over the next month or two. There's a new sheriff in town down there, and that sheriff's name is FIFA. The FIFA World Cup coming to Vancouver. And if you did anyone go to the Vancouver Olympics, or like just if you went to the Lower Mainland during the Olympics, it's going to be the same sort of thing. You know, a lot of bylaws getting scrapped. Basically, they're going to put up a bunch of tents all over the city and parking lots, and there will be no more noise complaints. You don't like that there's a tent in the parking lot across the street from your house blasting music at 4 o'clock in the morning? Stop being a stick in the mud. That's how they do things down there. That's how it was during the Olympics, and that's how it's going to be this time around. Changing a lot of bylaws, because can't have a bunch of people who need to get to sleep for work ruining your good party.
1: When a child is in the hospital, visitors come to say hello. And when visiting hours are over, they leave. But family does whatever it takes to stay. 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So we make sure they have everything they need, with a community of support, warm meals, and a place to rest. Because when a child is sick, family stays. And Ronald McDonald House stays with them.
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1: I'm George Henderson. $53,385,641. That was the amount of the 2026-27 operating budget that was passed by school trustees at last night's Board of Education meeting in Quesnel. Secretary Treasurer Jennifer Woolen says the province had to top up this year's budget.
2: The district is now in funding protection due to declining enrollment, and the district and the board is doing everything they can to focus on prioritizing services and keeping supports in place that are part of our core budget.
1: Woolen says they will likely be in funding protection next year as well. She says it is a mechanism of the Ministry of Education that a district cannot receive less than 1.5% of its prior year's operating budget. Interior Health is urging residents to take extra precautions when spring cleaning this year. The reason? Being safe in regards to hantavirus. The health authority says hantaviruses are found and transmitted by rodents, in particular the deer mouse in the interior region. It says there are many different types of hantaviruses around the world, but in North America and in the province, health districts will see one that is not transmittable by humans at this time. However, humans can get this hantavirus when old rodent droppings and urine are stirred into the air and inhaled. Residents are being asked to take extra steps when cleaning by sweeping and dusting in areas such as sheds, attics, unused cabins, and barns. Other suggestions include making sure to ventilate rooms by keeping windows open during and after cleaning. Interior Health advises people to wear protective gear such as N95 grade masks or higher and rubber gloves, and to wash hands with soap and warm water after taking the protection gear off. If you come across rodent excrement, wet and soak the area with general disinfectant and household detergents or a mixed bleach solution. A recall petition will be issued later this month in Dallas Brody's riding. Provincial reporter Emily Joveski has more.
3: Elections BC says it'll issue a recall petition on May 21st for Vancouver Quilchena MLA and one BC leader, Dallas Brody. The proponents say Brody is unfit for office and raise concerns about her criticism of Indigenous reconciliation efforts. The recall petition would need the support of at least 40% of eligible voters in the riding to be successful, more than 15,200 signatures. If it is successful, a by-election would need to be called within 90 days. Emily Joveski, Vista News, Victoria.
1: And four of the 2025 Williams Lake Fire Department recruits proved that they could handle the heat. On May 9th, they were in the South Cariboo training for their live fire interior attack certification. Deputy Fire Chief Brendan Foote says the training was done using 100 Mile Fire Rescue's burn building, which simulates a residential home. Foote said the structure allows them to replicate fires in different rooms of the house, including the basement or the second floor. The fire department is looking for things like safety, communication, teamwork, operational effectiveness, and situational awareness. All four recruits are now considered interior firefighters. In sports, the Vancouver Canucks have a new team driving the bus. Ryan Johnson has been promoted to general manager from assistant GM. And Daniel and Henrik Sedin are taking on an expanded role as co-presidents of hockey operations. Johnson is credited with putting together the Abbotsford Canucks 2025 championship team in the AHL. He succeeds Patrick Alvin, who was fired last month. Jim Rutherford announced earlier this month that he was stepping down as president of hockey operations. The Edmonton Oilers have fired coach Chris Knobloch. He spent three seasons behind the bench, two of which ended up in the Stanley Cup final. However, they were a first-round playoff casualty this year. It's a case of what have you done for me lately. On the ice, two games in the Stanley Cup playoffs tonight, including Montreal visiting Buffalo. That series is now tied up at 2. Las Vegas, up 3-2, will visit Anaheim. The first BC Rodeo Association event of the season is taking place this weekend. It will be in Carameos, and the performances are set for Saturday, Sunday, and Monday at 1 p.m. This will be the 85th anniversary of the Carameos Rodeo. Taking a look at our weather forecast for this afternoon, a mix of sun and cloud, also a chance of showers, risk of a thunderstorm, and some wind. So a little unsettled today, a high up around 14 in Quesnel and 100 Mile House, 11 in Williams Lake. And then for tonight, partly cloudy skies, a chance of showers, risk of a thunderstorm and some wind, an overnight low of 3 in Quesnel and Williams Lake, 5 in 100 Mile House. 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

It's Bleeker on the Goat with Let's Go. And you know, I gotta say, I, as a millennial, somebody who grew up in the 80s and 90s, I feel a little cheated. And I'll tell you why coming up next. First, we got Black Sabbath on the Goat with Iron Man.

0: Neil Young and Crazy Horse. Hey, hey, my, my, right here on the GOAT. Good afternoon to you. Yeah, I feel, as somebody who grew up in the 80s and 90s, I feel a little cheated. There was a time in my life where I got real jealous of the kids who grew up after me. And the specific time period I'm talking about is like 2005, 2006, when for some reason, all the kids had shoes with wheels. They had wheelie shoes. Remember those? Like a little wheel on the back of the heel, and the kids would be sliding around in the hallways at school. That looked so fun. We didn't have anything like that when I was a kid, right? The closest thing we had to like cool shoe technology was the Reebok pumps. It was like a basketball shoe that had a little squishy ball on the tongue of the shoe, and you could squeeze it, and it would make the shoe tighter. Wow. Thanks for that. And here, this whole time, I just thought I would buy shoes that fit.
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0: 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It's Prism on the Goat with Spaceship Superstar. All right, we want to keep you in the loop about the things people are saying in this big old crazy world of ours. And that's why it's time for Last Night on Late Night.
1: Trump was joined on the trip by Elon Musk, Pete Hegseth, and his son Eric. Even Trump was like, I got to make some new friends. The main focus of the president's trip is to make a trade deal with China. Trump was like, I'll give you whatever you want as long as I don't have to fly home with Elon Hegseth and my son Eric.
2: Trump's not making this trip alone. He brought Tim Cook, Elon Musk, and a dozen other CEOs. 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So bringing Ratner to China seems weird, though I will admit, he did bring his own very skilled translator.
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0: John Fogarty with Center Field right here on The GOAT. Today is the kind of day where you say, where's my umbrella? And I'll be perfectly honest with you, I lose umbrellas real fast. I think everyone does. I would say the umbrella is probably the most universally lost item. And to be perfectly frank, when I lose an umbrella these days, I don't care. I have not looked for a lost umbrella in 20 years. The last time I went looking for a lost umbrella, I was riding the bus home to my parents' place where I was living with them in the Lower Mainland. And I left my umbrella on the bus. And I went, oh no, my umbrella. I said it just like that. And then I jumped in my parents' car and drove to catch up with the bus. It was stopped at its final stop. You know, like they wait for a couple minutes before doing their next trip. I did a U-turn in front of the bus and went on board and got my umbrella. And I picked up my umbrella and I was like, yes, I got my umbrella. And then the bus driver was like, oh, somebody hit your car. Because me, the genius, at nighttime, parked my parents' black car in the middle of the street in front of a bus. So yeah, of course somebody hit it. Fortunately, it wasn't too much damage. Definitely wasn't worth a $10 umbrella, though.
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1: I'm George Henderson. 200 of Quinnell's junior students gathered for an annual walk for awareness this afternoon. Students from Quinnell Junior Secondary, Riverview Elementary, and McNaughton Center walked from Quinnell's CNC campus to the Helen Dixon Center for their annual Moose Hide campaign. Tammy Burrows was one of the organizers.
2: This is our sixth year, and it seems to be getting bigger and bigger. The students really love it, and then we're working towards monthly groups. We want the kids to start taking this over.
1: The Moose Hide campaign started back in 2010 by a father and daughter, Paul and Raven Laverty, who cut moose hide from their hunting trips into squares to spread awareness of violence toward women and children. Burroughs adds, not only do the schools participate, community organizations step up to help as well, to put on the event and to help the students take more initiatives in the community. Quinnell's Board of Education has approved its operating budget for the 2026-27 school year. Secretary Treasurer Jennifer Woolens confirms that it is for $53.4 million. Woolens says the district is back into funding protection.
3: The Ministry of Education has a mechanism where a district cannot receive less than 1.5% of their prior year's operating funding. So it gives some protection if you go into a state of declining enrollment or a decline in enrollment.
1: Woolen says the amount that the district receives is based on a formula. 90% of the school district's operating budget is for wages and benefits. To be outdoors or not to be outdoors in the Cariboo this long weekend, that is the question. According to Environment Canada, it's not going to start out great in terms of temperatures and the weather. Meteorologist Bobby Sacon says on Friday, the region will have cooler temperatures, some showers, and even the possibility of thunderstorms that may lead into Saturday.
4: We are looking below normal for pretty much the entire 7-day forecast here. However, towards Monday, if everything goes well, it's possible that we could be approaching 17, 18 degrees. But again, there's some uncertainty there because I wouldn't rule out some cloud or showers that might keep the temperature a little bit lower than that.
1: Sacon says with all this cool air settling around the province, anyone traveling through mountain passes like the Begbie Summit, there is a possibility of some flurries or wet flurries, especially on Saturday evening. Someone in the Quinnell area is missing a gold ring. RCMP say it is a birthstone type of ring, and it was turned into the detachment back on February 3rd. They have been unable to find the owner. If you are minus a ring, you should contact the Quinnell RCMP detachment to see if it's yours. In sports, the Vancouver Canucks will have a new team driving the bus. Ryan Johnson has been promoted to general manager from assistant GM, and Daniel and Henrik Sedin are taking on an expanded role as well as co-presidents of hockey operations. Johnson is credited with putting together the Abbotsford team that won the AHL championship in 2025. He succeeds Patrick Alvin, who was fired last month. Jim Rutherford announced earlier this month that he was stepping down as president of hockey operations. The Edmonton Oilers have fired head coach Chris Knobloch. He spent three seasons behind the bench, two of which ended in a Stanley Cup final appearance. This past year, though, the team was eliminated, as you know, in the first round. On the ice tonight, two games on the menu, Montreal visiting Buffalo. The Habs and Sabres are tied up at two in that best-of-seven series. Vegas, up 3-2, will visit Anaheim. Cariboo weather, as you heard in the news, a little unsettled today. A mix of sun and cloud this afternoon. Chance of showers, risk of thunderstorms, and some wind. A high up around 14 in Quinnell and 100 mile, 11 in Williams Lake. And then for tonight, partly cloudy skies, along with some possible showers, risk of a thunderstorm and some wind, a low near 3 in Quinnell and Williams Lake, 5 in 100 mile. Get news alerts direct to your inbox. Sign up today at MyCariboonNow.com.
0: 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When it's happening here, you'll hear it from Goat News.
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It's the Trues, new king, right here on the GOAT. I got a bizarre story coming up next. Somebody ordered 165 pool noodles, and they were delivered in a very interesting way. That's coming up next. First, we got AC/DC, Back in Black.

0: It's the White Stripes singing about my yard, dead leaves and dirty ground. All right, pool noodles. You know what those are? It's just like a foam tube. You can get them at the store. They're usually like a dollar. Somebody ordered 165 pool noodles, and they were delivered in 165 individual boxes. The crazy thing about that, first of all, it's foam. It is literally a packing material. Second, they don't weigh anything, right? You ever lifted a pool noodle? A newborn baby could lift one of those things. They don't even, they weigh a fraction of a pound each, and you individually ship all of them in their own little box. You could throw them in the back of a delivery truck. Nothing bad's going to happen to them. It reminds me of when my wife and I got married, we got gifted some salt shakers, and we wanted to get a trivet to match the salt shakers. So my wife found one online and ordered it, and it was shipped in a giant box with bubble wrap, with styrofoam. The trivet is made of rubber. You can bend it completely in half and it won't break. They could have shoved it in an envelope. Man, just goes to show. Some people have more time than sense.
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0: It's Hole with Celebrity Skin, the thing I wear to fancy Hollywood parties when I want to fit in. I'm just kidding. I got to be perfectly honest for a moment. I hate Rubik's Cubes. I can't stand them. And I got to say, if you're good at them, if you like solving them, more power to you. They are just not for me. I don't know how my brain works, but it is not capable of thinking more than one step ahead. Right? I can think one single step ahead. If anything, like I can't play chess either, because that's a game where you have to think about multiple steps ahead. You have to think about all these different possibilities. That's not how my brain works, right? I live in the moment. You give me one of those little slidey puzzles, right, where you got to get the tiles in the right order. I can do that if it's a flat surface. A cube? I gotta turn it around to look at all the different things, and each section turns on its own? Get out of here.
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0: 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Well, you know what they say, laughter is the best medicine, and we've got your daily dose. Your afternoon comedy break is Godfrey, French versus Spanish.
1: That's why I took Spanish, French. No, here, let me tell you, because with French, like, you guys always micromanage. You want somebody to learn, but then you don't want somebody to learn. They'll be like, hey, you should learn it. Then when you try to learn, you go, oh, you didn't say it right. You didn't say it. See, French is so hard, you guys even forget. When you're speaking, you do this pause. Yeah, you forgot. It was that hard. I take Spanish. That's right. I study Spanish in college. Let me tell you why. Because Spanish people, they celebrate you. You just learn one word. You can be at a hotel in a Spanish-speaking country and go, how you doing? Cabeza. Cabeza! Hey! How do you know that? Muy bien! You're like, I'm going to learn another word.
2: 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This is the GOAT.
3: Hey, it's Jason McCoy. You know, my life is basically a country song. 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
1: I'm George Henderson. $53,385,641. That was the amount of the 2026-27 operating budget that was passed by school trustees at last night's Board of Education meeting in Quesnel. Secretary Treasurer Jennifer Woolen says the province had to top up this year's budget.
2: The district is now in funding protection due to declining enrollment, and the district and the board is doing everything they can to focus on prioritizing services and keeping supports in place that are part of our core budget.
1: Woolen says they will likely be in funding protection next year as well. She says it is a mechanism of the Ministry of Education that a district cannot receive less than 1.5% of its prior year's operating budget. Students in Quesnel got together for the annual